0: DJ Thaws, our fearless leader, executive director, Ryan Wilson, for the County Elections Forum. Ryan, go ahead, take it away.
1: All right. Thank you so much, DJ C. Ray. And good evening and welcome to KFFR Studios for the 2026 Grand County Candidate Forum. I'm Ryan Wilson, and tonight's forum is being broadcast live throughout Grand County on KFFR 88.3 FM and KWTR 89.1 FM. A part of our mission as Fraser Valley Community Media is to provide opportunities for us to learn about our candidates, support the democratic process, and make sure people are informed voters. And so I'm really excited to have over 50 people here in the audience and several people listening online. Tonight, we'll hear from Jolene Linke and Elizabeth Newsom, candidates for Grand County Clerk and Recorder, and J.D. Crones, or Jeremy Crones, and Randy George, candidates for Grand County Commissioner District 3. Before we begin, I want to thank the Grand County community for participating in this process. As a former history teacher, I was really excited how many people submitted questions tonight. And I just am so excited to see that democracy is alive and well in Grand County. So for the past 3 weeks, KFFR and Fraser Valley Community Media have invited members of the public to submit questions for tonight's candidates. We received questions reflecting a wide range of concerns and perspectives from across the community. The subject matter of tonight's questions came from those community submissions. KFFR, Fraser Valley Community Media did not originate or any of the political positions or concerns represented in them. Our role has been to organize the submissions around several broad themes. Those themes are government transparency, public trust, growth, elections, county services, budgets, and the future of Grand County. Where several submissions address the same issue, we've combined and edited them for clarity, neutrality, and time constraints of a one-hour broadcast. So tonight is intended to be an informal candidate forum, not a debate. Candidates will each have 2 minutes for an opening statement, 90 seconds to answer each question, and 2 minutes for a closing statement. Candidates for the same office will receive the same questions and will rotate the order of responses. There are no formal rebuttals tonight, and we ask the candidates to use their allotted time to explain their own positions, their qualifications, and approach the office rather than addressing one another directly. All right, so as moderator, I may ask for a brief clarification when needed, but that will not create an opportunity for rebuttal. Our timekeeper, Carly Moyer, right over here, we'll let the candidates know when 30 seconds remain and when their time has expired. I may have to step in when time expires so that everyone receives an equal opportunity to respond. Our goal tonight is simple, to give Grand County voters an opportunity to hear directly from the candidates about the responsibility of these offices and some of the issues community members have told us matter to them. So we're going to begin with the candidates for Grand County Clerk and Recorder. We will start with Jolene Linke. Please tell us about yourself, why you're seeking office, and what would you bring to the position of Grand County Clerk and Recorder?
2: Well, hello everyone, and thanks for coming. It is a distinct privilege to serve as the Grand County Clerk and Recorder. In addition to my official duties, I am a dedicated spouse, parent, and grandparent. Throughout my professional career and civic engagement, I have served in various capacities, including as an attorney, educator, rancher, and committed advocate for the preservation of our region's Western heritage. Grand County has been my residence for 36 years. Born in Kremling with deep roots in this area, I remain fully devoted to living here and serving the citizens of Grand County. My family's agricultural background instilled in me a strong work ethic and a lifelong dedication to public service. These foundational values informed my involvement in 4-H, student governance, and legal education. Cumulatively, these experiences have reinforced my commitment to fairness, objectivity, and effective advocacy for all community members. Key contributions to the community as pledged in 2022 include the implementation of full-time driver's license services the self-service kiosk at Safeway, and the clear ballot voting system. My legal background and participation in 4-H provided extensive expertise in parliamentary procedure, administration, governance, and office management, qualifications that are essential for directing official county concerns. Additionally, the discipline from the agriculture operations fosters the patience and diligence required for these administration responsibilities effectively. The duties of my job remain a profound honor. I express my gratitude. Thank you.
1: Thank you, Jolene. Elizabeth Newsom, you have 2 minutes.
3: Hi, I'm Liz Newsom, and I'm running to be your next Grand County Clerk and Recorder. I live in Granby with my husband and our dog, Frida. My background is in engineering geology, and I currently own an industrial design business with my husband, Andy. I'm dedicated to Grand County. I volunteer as a coach, I'm involved in Rotary, and I serve on several local boards. I'm proud to serve our Grand County community as a leader. I'm uniquely qualified for this role based on 15 years in public service as a project manager, overseeing large-scale projects, plus 10 years as a small business owner. I understand elections, and I've been an election official right here in Grand County. I've worked alongside bipartisan teams of election judges, testing voting equipment, and certifying election results. I've trained election judges and poll watchers. I've also had the privilege of being mentored by trusted former Grand County Clerk office leadership, so I know the high standard of excellence this community expects. Being an elected official means representing everyone in Grand County, regardless of political affiliation. I want to move the county closer together, not further apart. Over the past 6 months of my campaign, I've been listening to residents across our entire county, from generational ranching families in Kremling to people working in the outdoor rec industry in Winter Park to retired seniors on a fixed income in Grand Lake. What I hear consistently is that people want county leadership that is competent, accessible, transparent, and people are concerned that they are not currently getting this from our county clerk. They want elected officials who are elevating public service. As a taxpayer in Grand County myself, I understand and expect competency and efficiency in my elected officials from day one. I'm running for this office because I share the concerns of many Grand County residents that our current clerk and recorder has not been meeting that standard for competency and efficiency that voters expect. Thank you, and I look forward to answering your questions tonight.
1: Thank you, Liz. All right, the first question, we will start with Liz first. The clerk and recorder's office provides a wide range of services, including elections, motor vehicle services, recording, licensing, and public records. Wireless microphones. What do you believe the office is doing well today? Where does it need improvement? And what would be your top operational priority during the next 4 years?
3: During my career in civil service, I saw that elected officials come and go, but that the hardworking staff are the backbone of government. There are great people who are working hard in the clerk and recorder's office. When it comes to government efficiency, the place with one of the worst reputations is unfortunately DMV. Like it or not, people love to hate the DMV. As a recent look on Google reviews, our office has 2.4 stars when the surrounding counties average 4.4 stars, and that's not a good look for Grand County. What I know from running small businesses is that you don't have to be perfect to get good reviews. You have to be organized and you have to be kind. And we can use this feedback to motivate us and serve the public more successfully. My operational priority is my campaign motto, and that is elevating public service. Competency, accessibility, transparency. There's so much opportunity that is at zero cost upgrades in DMV and the other services in the clerk and recorder's office. I will put systems in place to assure that people coming in to do business have what they need to complete their transaction during that visit, which includes more cross-training, phones answered all day long, somebody on the other end of the line, coverage in every department all day. We need every staff member to be able to tell someone basic things like how to register to vote or where to find a liquor license application. So the people want competency, accessibility, and transparency. Thank you.
1: Thank you, Liz. The question is to Jolene Linke. The clerk and recorder's office provides a wide range of services, including elections, motor vehicle services, recording, licensing, and public records. What do you believe the office is doing well today? Where does it need improvement? And what would be your top operational priority during the next 4 years?
2: So in January, the office expanded operations to remain open during the lunch hour. Many people in our community don't even know that, but we are open now from the beginning to the end of the day. Given the complex and dynamic nature of our operations, particularly in election administration, continuous staff development through practical experience remains essential. And for the upcoming fall election, we have a professional vendor has been contracted to complete the ballot printing and mailing. Improving ballot processing procedures with expert support remains a critical operational priority. Additionally, cross-training initiatives are underway to ensure a minimum of 2 staff members are trained per core service to prevent operational disruptions. Furthermore, the integration of ArcaSearch now enables public access to official records remotely. You can find ArcaSearch on our website, you can sign in, you can search the records just like Google. And some of the things we do that are not mentioned is marriage licenses, and we had a wedding there today with 2 beautiful people getting married. There are many, many things not on this list that we do every day, but thank you for your time.
1: All right, thank you, Jolene. So Jolene, on the question number 2, we'll start with you. Several community members submitted questions about ballot secrecy, chain of custody, and election security. So what safeguards should the clerk's office use to ensure that ballots remain anonymous and secure throughout the election process? If a court or law enforcement agency lawfully sought access to ballots or protected election materials, how would you respond while preserving chain of custody, ballot secrecy, and the integrity of the election?
2: So statutory regulations and administrative rules strictly govern ballot security and ensure voter anonymity. Ballot processing is conducted with meticulous care to prevent the simultaneous viewing of a voter's signature and their completed ballot. All ballots are processed, secured, and continuously monitored under surveillance cameras. Additionally, outdated video equipment is currently being upgraded with higher resolution cameras installed throughout the facility. Chain of custody documentation has been refined for enhanced clarity and is required for all necessary activities. There are formal protocols maintained to preserve voter anonymity prior to the publication of ballot images, therefore if a request was made. And that includes screening each image for identifying marks and redacting any results for any group that are comprised fewer than 10 voters to prevent the disclosure of any individual voter identity.
1: All right. Thank you so much, Jolene. Liz Newsom, how would you secure the election process if a law enforcement agency sought access to ballots or protected election materials? How would you respond while preserving chain of custody, ballot secrecy, and the integrity of the election?
3: The clerk and recorder's role in elections is to strictly and consistently apply the law. And I believe this question is partially being asked because in the 2026 primary, the Grand County Clerk's office printed most of our ballots with identifying numbers on them, which is clearly against the Colorado Constitution. One of these reasons for this is the safeguard is the scenario you just laid out. If the Department of Justice or any other agency were to lawfully or unlawfully get access to the ballots with numbers, they would be able to see how individuals voted. I don't need to explain to you how detrimental this is to our democracy. It's not clear if it was a misunderstanding of the law, a huge oversight, or disregard for the law, but part of transparency is admitting when you've made a mistake and taking the steps to fix it. The clerk did none of this until forced by a complaint from a voter. And then the Secretary of State's office had to step in again. The issue was so concerning to the town of Fraser's clerk that they recommended the town council that they cancel their election agreement with the county and run their own municipal elections this fall. Understanding how to read and interpret statute and the Secretary of State rules are paramount for administering elections. There are resources available in the case that it's not clear what the law is, including the Secretary of State's office. This is part of a much larger pattern of incompetence. My promise to Grand County voters is to fix that pattern starting on day one.
1: All right, thank you very much. The next question is around election equipment and technology. We will start with Liz Newsom again. What standards should determine when voting equipment should be replaced or upgraded? And what information should the public receive about the reason for that decision, its cost, testing, security, and performance?
3: It's a core responsibility of a county clerk to instill confidence in our elections. Unfortunately, my opponent's campaign promised in 2022 was to get rid of our voting equipment vendor, Dominion, based on a partisan conspiracy theory that had already been fully debunked. By following through with that promise, she legitimized dangerous political theater and signaled to voters that there had been something distrustful about our previous equipment, still used by 60 of 64 counties, sowing seeds of doubt in our election process. And of course, there's also the cost to taxpayers from switching equipment. But all of this is a distraction from the deeper reality that the clerk never learned how to use the election equipment. And after almost 4 years and seven elections, she hasn't run an election without assistance from the state. For this reason, the Secretary of State's office has continually had to pay consultants to come assist in our Grand County elections. During all of these elections, the intent was to train the clerk's office, but in the end, little has been learned. In a contractor report, there have been concerns relating to an inappropriate partisan environment, the clerk forging a signature of an election judge on a chain of custody, a new ballot box installed without 24-hour security camera, a candidate was left off the ballot, a ballot was thrown away, and the wrong candidates were put on some of the ballots. Since this report was issued, not enough, if any, substantive improvements have been made, and the Secretary of State has had to send an election oversight consultant each subsequent election. It makes me wonder, as a taxpayer, what are we paying for, and why can't Grand manage its own elections?
1: All right. I will remind you that we would like to focus on your own positions, qualifications, and approach to the office rather than addressing the other candidate. So moving forward, Jolene Linke, what information should the public receive about the reasons for our changing or upgrading our voting equipment, its cost, testing, security, and performance?
2: So in response to this, standards govern voting equipment, and they're established by the Secretary of State. Voting system vendors issue regular upgrades to equipment and supply conditions of use guidelines to maintain security protocols. Under the county's contract with Clear Ballot, we will be getting great service, allowing for more timely system enhancements. And Clear Ballot technology demonstrated superior usability during the June primary election, receiving positive acknowledgement across all political affiliations. Serving as an election judge offers the community members an important opportunity for participation, and recruitment remains ongoing. The previous contract with Dominion expired in 2025, and because pricing between the vendors was comparable, the decision to select Grand Clear Ballot was primarily determined by equipment user-friendliness. I can't read it, but I can say it. And the streamline process for system updates.
1: All right, thank you, Jolene. We have one more question for the candidates for county clerk. Jolene, you will have the first opportunity for this question. The county clerk is elected through a partisan election, but is responsible for administering elections and public services for all Grand County residents. What concrete steps would you take to ensure that election administration, hiring, records access, and customer service are handled professionally and without regard to political affiliation?
2: Again, statutory mandates and administration rules serve to protect the privacy of both residents and employees, although political party affiliation remains a matter of public record. All personal PPI, I'd like to say, that's their identifying information, is rigorously redacted prior to the public disclosure of any document. But to uphold the highest standards of nonpartisanship, I am the first clerk in a considerable period of to appoint affiliated election judges, and I love them. Furthermore, the statutory requirement to operate balanced, bipartisan teams ensures impartiality across the election processes, and experienced leadership will be assigned to oversee ballot processing to maintain these partisan standards.
1: All right, thank you, Jolene. Liz Newsom, what concrete steps would you take to ensure the election administration, hiring, records, and customer service are handled professionally and without regard to political affiliation?
3: Well, I will model a nonpartisan, professional, and mutually respectful environment because I know that strong communicative leadership sets the culture for a workplace. I will do merit-based hiring. I'll make sure that all positions are advertised widely so that we can find the best and most qualified staff. Election administration should obviously never be partisan. Colorado truly is the gold standard for election administration. The success is built on layers of security and multi-partisan participation. Building public confidence in our elections comes down to two things: competence and transparency. Most questions about election security exists simply because people haven't had the chance to see the process firsthand. I plan to use multiple channels we have here in Grand County to communicate with the public. I've already brought up that the Sky High News, I'd like to include a regular Clerk's Corner column. We can utilize local radio updates to keep folks up to date with election schedule. We can do public library programs or social media on how votes are handled and counted. This is all about transparency. I will invite the public directly into the process. I plan to explore live streaming our post-election canvas, which is basically the story of an election where officials certify the election. And I will further encourage more public viewing of statutory audits. To take transparency further, I plan to explore creating a public portal on the county website where voters can directly view anonymized ballot images.
1: All right, thank you. All right, well, thank you both. We'll finish this portion of the forum with closing statements. Liz Newsom, you'll go first and have 2 minutes.
3: Thank you. Well, it's clear from all of you here that Grand County community is paying attention to the issues and have high expectations for their elected officials, and I appreciate that. Any critique that I've shared today comes from a desire to make life better and easier for the people of Grand County. The hardworking staff in the clerk's office deserves organized, experienced management, and our taxpayers deserve an administration that runs its office efficiently and elections independently and without the need for outside paid monitors to babysit. My goal, to ensure that every resident who walks into our DMV, requests a public record, or casts a ballot receives excellent, reliable service. Campaigns are not just about securing the win, and they certainly aren't about sitting back assuming you'll win. They're about building trust and rapport with the folks you will be representing. Well, what makes me stand out as a candidate is that I have a strong support across the political spectrum here in Grand County, and the experience to do the job with integrity and excellence. I'm the only candidate with a team of supporters who show up with me each and every day to help spread my message. We have an opportunity to build back public trust from the grassroots up by expanding election communications through local media like Sky High and KFFR, boosting transparency not only in our election procedures, but in all county business, and improving services for our geographically spread out county. I have the professional experience as a manager, the technical expertise, the commitment, and the passion to serve every resident of Grand County. Again, my name is Liz Newsom, and I ask for your vote for Grand County Clerk and Recorder. Thank you.
1: Thank you, Liz. Jolene Leakey, you have 2 minutes.
4: Okay, she makes it sound, am I on?
1: Yep.
4: Okay, well, I shouldn't do this, but I don't think she knows how hard this is. We have a budget, we have staff requirements. We can't hire everyone that she thinks she can, but in my capacity, I have greatly valued the 4 years of professional experience gained while working alongside an exceptional staff and each member who possesses at least 2 years of experience now. It would be a privilege to continue serving the public for an additional term. Operational continuity within the office will ensure seamless, uninterrupted service directly benefiting community members, personnel, and partner departments. Furthermore, it will afford the opportunity to complete ongoing innovative initiatives and further strengthen administrative operations. I have consistently demonstrated the capability to fulfill commitments and achieve established goals. Throughout my tenure, I have maintained impartiality, objectivity, and a commitment to professional integrity. I remain dedicated to listening attentively to community concerns, developing strategic solutions, and upholding high professional standards in all circumstances. And your support and vote are sincerely appreciated.
1: Thank you so much, Jolene. So those are your 2 candidates for County Clerk. Thank you to both candidates for coming out and talking about this important position within the county. So we're now going to turn to the race for Grand County Commissioner District 3. With candidates J.D. or Jeremy Crones and Randy George. The format remains the same, 2-minute opening statements, 90 seconds for each question, 2-minute closing statements, rotating response order, and no formal rebuttals. Commissioner opening statements. Jeremy Crones, you'll begin. Please take 2 minutes to tell us about yourself, why you're running for County Commissioner District 3, and what you would bring to the Board of County Commissioners.
5: Good evening. Thank you to Ryan and the entire staff of KFFR for hosting this forum. My name is Jeremy David Crones, and I'm running as an unaffiliated candidate for Grand County Commissioner in District 3. I moved to Grand County from Northern Arizona in 2018 to lead Colorado Headwaters Land Trust, conserving private properties throughout the county. I've worked with landowners, elected leaders, and community members of all stripes for common goals such as open space, free-flowing waters, and building community across the county. I currently serve as president of Grand County Library District Board of Trustees. I'm an active member and have served as president of the Granby Rotary Club, and I'm an organizer and lay leader of the Grand County Jewish community. I spend my days listening to and working alongside people in every corner of Middle Park to address issues in real and concrete ways. As an old colleague said of me, I can have breakfast in Winter Park, lunch in Kremling, and get home alive for dinner in Grand Lake. And that is why I'm running as an independent. At the local level, community matters far more than party loyalty. I am directly accountable to you, and I will be transparent about my decisions as commissioner after listening to your thoughts and concerns. I also come to this with an experience similar to many others. In October of 2020, just 8 months after purchasing my first home, I lost it in the East Troublesome wildfire. Over the next 4 years, my dog and I moved 10 times across the county before finally rebuilding and returning home in November of 24. That experience taught me a lot about myself, and it gave me a new perspective of Grant County, the people, and our resilience. It also showed me that we need more relatable, accessible, empathetic, and creative people in county leadership. I look forward to answering your questions tonight and working with you for the future of Grant County. Thank you.
1: Thank you, Jeremy. Randy George, you have 2 minutes.
6: Randy George, I'm currently serving as the county commissioner from District 3. And I gotta tell you, we were given these questions a couple of days ago, and I was really disappointed. I'm disappointed because I know there were a lot of great questions that were submitted, and what we've got are rambling questions that move around, that don't get to the point, don't get to the serious questions when you talk about affordability, housing needs, childcare needs, even the implications of Alterra's proposed expansion, gridlock on our state highways. So I know you want to learn about the candidates, but I'm not sure this is a great set of questions to do that. But a little bit about myself. For those of you who don't know me, I've lived in the county for 45 years, run our business for 39 years. And if you don't understand what it takes to run a business in Grant County, you should pause and think about that. You know, I was just thinking about this the other day, that we have 25, we're a small business, but we had 25 staff on our payroll in July. So we have to think about that. We have to think about what it takes to run an agricultural operation where we have livestock. We have to think about tourism because we have to attract people from all over the country and out of the world, out of the country, across the world. So I was trained as an engineer and have a master's in business administration as well. And I've been in this county long enough to know that there are some great things that occur here and there are some greater things yet to be done. So there is work yet to accomplish here. Thank you.
1: Thank you, Randy. I will say that KFFR did not come up with any of these questions. They were all submitted by the community and we just put them together. So I take exception that we ignored questions in the process. We did not ignore any questions, and we appealed it to the themes that we agreed upon prior to this forum. So the first one is about development. It's about development pressures. Well, and it's about housing. It's about infrastructure. It's about water concerns. It's about wildfire risk and the desire to preserve the character of our communities. So, as county commissioner, how should the county manage growth while protecting water resources, reducing wildfire risk, maintaining infrastructure, and preserving the rural and scenic character of Grant County? I believe that was a question you wanted to answer.
6: It is. In 90 seconds, we could probably answer that in a few days if you'd like. You had a lot of additional add-on. But let's talk a minute about growth. What do you mean by growth? I mean, do you mean more good jobs? Do you mean more affordable housing? Or do you mean more gridlock on the highways? Or more buildings going up that are obscuring your view of the mountains? So yeah, there's good growth and there's unacceptable growth. And you talk about manage. What does it mean to manage growth? Let's face it, the county's only involved in the growth that exists outside of the municipalities, outside of the towns of Winter Park and Fraser and Grand Lake and Granby and all those. But I am a believer in private property rights, that you should have an opportunity to do with your property what's reasonable and not to put undue pressures on other people and preclude them from developing in their areas. You know, there are a lot of things we can do. We need to support the concentration of development where community water and wastewater systems already exist. We need to support the cleanup of areas along our major transportation routes like US Highway 40 and Highway 34. We need to enhance our efforts to bring in businesses that are not dependent solely on tourism, but are providing incentives for growth in this country, in this county, that will benefit us economically. We need to get the feds and the states to own up to their responsibilities to maintain and upgrade the Highway 40. We need to get the federal partners to move forward and staff their agencies in a way that they can take care of things like wildfire management. And we need to think ahead about countywide impacts of things like the proposed Winter Park Resort expansion.
7: All right, thank you very much, Randy George. Jeremy Kruntz, how should the county manage growth while protecting water resources, reducing wildfire risk, maintaining infrastructure, and preserving the rural and scenic character of Greene County?
5: Sure. And I believe the most impactful way to address this is by updating our land use and zoning codes to prioritize viewsheds, open spaces, and working lands, and as Commissioner Jor says, allow for greater density in areas which already have the infrastructure to handle that growth. My background in landscape scale conservation has taught me how to balance these priorities with foresight. Whenever a new development project comes up, I will want to know the anticipated impact on our natural resources, like water, on our infrastructure, like roads and energy distribution, and even on wildlife migration, looking at the rural and scenic character of the county. We can't close the gate on Berthet Pass. People are going to continue to move here. We do need more housing, but not everybody wants their own acre and single-family home. Plenty of people just want to live in the county and have the ability to get out of town to recreate, explore, and work on the land. By updating our rules, we can create the opportunity for more types of housing, reducing housing costs while also reducing the impact of sprawl on our open spaces and stress on our infrastructure. We can also work more with the Wildfire Council and other groups to make existing properties safer, such as using blight ordinances, and especially in neighborhoods that border the forests. To that end, we need to invest in smart forest management. We can use our forest resources to support the local economy while building wildfire resiliency. Having lived through the East Troublesome wildfire myself, I know firsthand how destructive wildfires are. I am committed to finding smart and creative solutions to keep our communities safe and thriving.
7: Thank you very much, Jeremy. So the second question, we'll start with Jeremy Crones first. So several community members wrote to us and raised concern about state requirements that can create additional costs for county government, ultimately an unfunded mandate. When the state of Colorado requires Greene County to implement a policy without providing sufficient funding, how should the county respond? If those requirements create additional budget pressure, what county services or priorities should be protected first?
5: We should be working directly with our state leaders alongside other local governments early on in the process. That way, we can find common ground and support the smart policies without putting extra financial pressure on our local budget. We need to speak up early and build strong connections so the state knows that we are watching and listening and we are standing up for our communities. To relieve the financial pressure, we can look at redirecting funds that the state already has to cover the costs of these new rules. We could also ask taxpayers under Tabor to consider new funding measures or persuade the state to not pass the policy at all. If the state does put the mandate down to us without providing the money to pay for it, my plan would be to first support parts of the policy that we do agree with. Second, figure out which requirements we can safely skip without great penalty or risk. And third, carefully balance our budget against the demands of the state. Our highest priority must always be the ongoing and everyday needs of our local citizens. As county commissioners, we can have a larger seat at the state table if we fight for it. Our state representatives in Denver were elected by the people and they do their jobs, but we are the ones as local representatives who live here and truly know what is best for our communities.
7: Thank you very much, Jeremy. Randy George, how should the county respond to unfunded state mandates? And if those requirements create additional budget pressure, what county services or priorities should be protected first?
6: I'm gonna go with that from the other direction first and say what should be protected. The primary responsibility of the county is to maintain public safety. And that includes not only fire, EMS, and the sheriffs, but it includes transportation, because we need that to be able to get around the county. So those are areas that I would definitely protect. And remember that it's not only the state that causes us to deal with unfunded mandates. the federal government does the same thing. And so we need to stay on top of that. And those costs, those unfunded mandates, drive up costs for all of us. Sometimes it's something as simple as requiring key cards for doors for the election offices. It's a great idea, but they keep throwing things like that, or improvements that you need to make in the jail, or medical professionals that you have to have in the jail, those kinds of things. Anyhow, I have been the ear of Dylan Roberts and Julie McCluskey at the state level, and Senator Bennett and Representative Neguse at the federal level on these very issues, how to avoid pushing things down to the local level. And let's face it, the state's going to do more and more of that because they've got $1 billion shortfall. They've used up the money they have. And one of the other things is the state keeps taking away, eating away at little pieces of money. For example, the marijuana tax. We used to get a share of that. Next year, zero.
7: All right, thank you, Randy. All right, this next question involves use of taxpayer money. A listener... All right, there we go. someone submitted a question. In May, the Grand County Board of County Commissioners approved signing on to an amicus brief in Sucar Energy versus County Commissioners of Boulder County. They committed $5,000 in county funds pending legal review. So in this case, the question becomes, do you support Grant County's decision to participate in the case for $5,000 supporting essentially Exxon? More broadly, what standard should commissioners use when deciding whether Grant County should commit taxpayer money to litigation in which the county itself is not a named party?
6: Two issues here. One of them is affordability, because this suit would raise energy costs for all of us. Secondly, it's about trial lawyers and their desire to take over what should be representative government's responsibility. Now, with that in mind, why aren't we talking about the Colorado River trains that are carrying the Uinta heavy crude and what the what the county has done there, or the absurdity of using wildlife as political pawns and ballot box biology, right? How our projects for water rights acquisition and water management enhance the aquatic life in all our streams and rivers. How about the formal complaints that the CDPHE regarding contaminant releases by Union Pacific Railroad into the Fraser River? So yeah, there are things that we get involved with, things that we make, money available for amicus briefs, and we've done that with the Uinta Railway. We've also done it with this particular issue that we feel is one of affordability and proper representative government's role as opposed to that of trial lawyers.
7: All right, Jeremy Crones, what is your perspective on this particular case? More broadly, what standard should commissioners use when deciding whether Grant County should commit taxpayer money to anything in the county, regardless of what it might be?
5: Sure. While Commissioner George raised a lot of very pertinent examples of other cases, I'll focus on the question asked. The money earmarked was not an appropriate allocation of taxpayer funds or an accurate representation of Grant County values. When people ask me what county commissioners actually do, I tell them three things. They manage our money, they make local policy, and they represent us. This decision was about their responsibility with our money and our representation. This court case does not affect Grand County operations directly. Instead, it serves to protect large corporate interests and maintain the status quo. Yet our commissioners agreed to earmark $5,000 of tax money with almost no discussion in public meeting and zero public input about our priorities and our intent for taxpayer dollars. The commissioners even admitted in the meeting that the reading materials were confusing, but they didn't really take any action to clarify them about affordability or any other issue. During my time at the Land Trust, I helped draft the 2023 Open Lands, Rivers, and Trails Fund renewal, which passed with over 70% of the county vote, proving that conservation and outdoor recreation are strong shared values in Grant County, and our citizens care deeply about how their tax dollars are spent to protect our natural resources. In a situation like this, and many others, I would have held a public hearing and made sure that the issue was explained in plain, simple language for everyone to understand. Our priority as commissioners is to represent Grant County's best interests, and we should use a metric to weigh decisions like this.
7: All right, thank you very much, Jeremy. The last question is one that's been in the news a lot lately, and I was surprised, honestly, that we got so many questions from our listeners about this, and it involves... It's funny. It involves flock safety automated license plate reader technology for law enforcement purposes. So the question is, when commissioners evaluate whether to continue or renew technology like this, what evidence of public safety should they require, and what protections should be in place regarding privacy, data retention, and sharing information with outside agencies? Randy George, you are first.
6: Thank you. All right. So, it's a public safety issue. And let's face it, flock cameras have been abused. And I think that we need to insist that, one, they only collect data on license plates. Two, that the data must be retained for no more than 7 days and then purged. Three, that access to flock data be restricted to legitimate law enforcement actions only, and that any breach or unauthorized use be investigated and, as necessary, criminally prosecuted. Otherwise, they must be torn down.
7: All right, thank you very much. Jeremy Crumbs.
5: Sure. I'm against mass surveillance technology like automatic license plate readers, especially when our data is controlled by an unregulated multinational tech corporation like Flock. The contract approved by our county commissioners in 2023 is standard, and such standard contracts have been proven to allow for the abuse and misuse of the information with very little enforcement. This raises serious privacy concerns about how much power our government should have over our daily lives, and how much of that power they hand over to private interests. There is little more protection the contract could include to avoid these risks, given who the company is and human nature. The data I would care to see is whether taxpayers are actually getting a return on their investment. When the contract is up for review in a few months, I will want to know how many crimes were stopped and how many criminals were caught using the 13 cameras our commissioners contracted for. And could our police officers and sheriff's deputies have caught those same criminals using other means? And does that ratio really justify losing our privacy and spending public funds? I'm also curious about the rate of false leads, mistaken identities, and even crimes the cameras fail to stop. And finally, keep in mind that this contract only covers cameras in unincorporated Grant County. As of the 2023 contract, the towns of Granby, Kremling, and Winter Park and Fraser have their own flock camera contracts with their own local police departments, which are not managed by the county.
7: All right, thank you very much. We will now move to closing statements. Jeremy Crones, you'll go first and have 2 minutes.
5: Thank you, Ryan. Thank you again for this opportunity to answer your questions and share some of my perspectives. The question you as voters are going to have to answer on the ballot is about what issues have been plaguing the county for too long and what ideas haven't we yet tried to solve them. We need diversity of thought in our county leadership, and I will bring new energy and new ideas to the table for us to consider and explore as we plan and prepare for the future. I rebuilt after a tragedy and put my roots down even deeper in Grant County. I am putting myself before you because the decisions made by our commissioners will affect my life for the next many decades I hope to be living in Grant County, and I want to have a say in those decisions. This is not about party, and it's really not even about politics. This is about people. Who do you know, who do you trust, and who will be the right choice to represent you on the larger stage? I have the experience and the network to get things done, and I hope you will work with me to do so. Thank you again to Ryan and KFFR. Thank you to Commissioner George, and thank you all for being here.
7: Commissioner George, 2 minute closing statement.
6: It's been mentioned of the East Troublesome Fire and the stresses that people went through with that. You know, not many people know about the Silver Creek Fire. which was 2018, 2 years before the larger fire. But the Silver Creek fire was not small. It was 20,000 acres. And to be honest with you, that burned to the north of our ranch, to the south of it, to the east of it, and to the west of it. I am so thankful that God did not cause any of our buildings to burn. But as that fire raged near us, we not only just had to evacuate our family, but we had to evacuate our family, our staff, our guests, our livestock. This was a very practical, real experience in emergency management. Now, that's experience that's valuable, and I continue to bring that to the county. You know, one of the things is there was one of the people who criticizes the commissioners quite frequently, and he has given nicknames to many of us. And one of the nicknames that he gave to me was Curious George. Now, I think he meant that as an insult, but I take it as a compliment, because what I do is I am curious about every issue, and I try to delve into not only what the issue is, but what's behind the issue, so that we can make informed decisions in the county. I want to remind you all that this county election is not a referendum on national politics, and certainly not on the town's political wranglings that have been going on recently, but it's about what you need at the county level. Thank you all for being here, and thank you, KFFR. Thank you, Ryan. If you want to talk more about substantive issues, please email me or talk to me after the meeting. Thank you.
7: All right. Thank you very much. Thank you to Jeremy Crones, Commissioner George, Jolene Linke, and Liz Newsom for participating tonight. Before we sign off tonight, I want to just leave you with one reminder about why local elections matter. It's easy, like Randy George pointed out, to think that this is about national politics, but really this is about our local government, our local environment. Here in Grand County, our local elections can be decided by remarkably small numbers of people. In Fraser's 2024 town board election, 48 votes separated the third place candidate who earned a seat from the fourth place candidate. That's fewer people than you could gather around a local restaurant. Think about that. So whatever your political views, whatever the candidates you ultimately support, local government makes decisions about our daily life. And I encourage everyone to be an informed voter. I believe we will be around here for the next 30 to 45 minutes. Feel free to ask your own personal questions of each of the candidates here at KFFR Studios. And we look forward to hosting more of these important opportunities in the future. Thank you to the audience for being here. Thank you to the candidates for being here. We really appreciate your efforts.
0: Alrighty, listeners, that was the County Elections Forum that we were holding here in the studio. That was a very informative forum, I would say. And it was great to have everyone here, listen to what they had to say. And I got to say, it's a packed house in there. So thank you to everyone who showed up. And a reminder for our listeners, if you want to catch that again, we will be putting that on our website, completely raw and unedited for you to listen into again. I'm going to put it on DJ Auto until we have a live DJ in the studio again at around 8 p.m. tonight. Thank you guys so much.

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0: See, I don't know what you do there.
1: You go, Steve.
0: Do that. Four goes to A flat. 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If you were in C, that is. Take a moment to cut that, would you have it? 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

0: Okay, but you have to speak loud.
1: My name is Verlene Williams from Grandview, Iowa. I just turned 100 years old. This is KEFFR Winter Park. Okay. Very

Hey there, Grand County. This is JP from Grand County Weather giving you your forecast for Thursday, September 17th. Widespread amounts of a tenth of an inch or even more have been recorded over the entire county over the past 24 hours, and we will continue to rack up those numbers as we do have a little bit of a break going into the mid to late morning hours. However, by about midday to the early afternoon, showers and embedded storms will resume again. Due to how stable our environment is, we aren't expecting any stronger storms, but we could still see some moderate rain, gusty winds, and even a few rumbles of thunder in some of the embedded storms within the line of showers that is going to be moving in, again, going into the early afternoon. Chances of precipitation are expected to wean off overnight tonight, but then they are going to pick back up again tomorrow, as we do have another round of afternoon showers and storms expected, with isolated overnight activity as snow levels start to decrease from about 14,000 feet tonight at midnight to 13,500 feet through tomorrow afternoon, down to 13,000 feet by tomorrow at midnight. Those snow levels will keep dropping, though, as we continue to have some activity going into this weekend, with snow levels sitting at around 12,500 feet during the whole day Saturday, when we do still have some pretty decent chances of precipitation, so we could see some actual accumulations. When I'm talking accumulations, we could maybe see up to an inch at those higher elevations, but again, that is still an inch of snow that we haven't seen quite yet in months. Isolated activity will also continue into Sunday, where snow levels could be dropping down as low as Timberline, so we could be seeing some decent chances for some dustings over the next few days, but you can always check out my Facebook page, Grand County Weather, for more specifics, or you can tune into my show every Sunday from 3 to 5 p.m.

Hey, how you doing out there, Fraser Valley and beyond? It's DJ Foz in the hot seat, 8:13 p.m. Got a little late start, but of course, this land is a little dangerous. You got to watch out for it. You never know what's right around the corner.

A little, of course, Jane's Addiction. This next one goes out to DJ Foxy, again home from Oktoberfest. She dressed up as this particular character. Hope you like it.

0: Hollies, he ain't heavy. He's my brother. Happy birthday, Brother Gare Bear. Hope it is or was a fantastic day. Got a few more tunes with this brother theme. Stick around. Coming up right after this.
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0: So, many, many, many, many years ago, I took my brother to his first show of all time, and it was, we were actually at a football game, and we left early, and it was the time, do you guys remember when Pearl Jam was having a problem with Ticketmaster? Wait, do they still have a problem with Ticketmaster? So we went, I think it was 14, maybe? Something like that. So here's some Pearl Jam for you.

0: All right, well, I think I need to do a little explanation there. All right, so we started that set off with the Flaming Lips, my brother and his wife and my sister and his wife and my wife. We all saw the Flaming Lips in Telluride on, I think it was actually the Oshimi tour. Fantastic show, Blues and Brews, happening this weekend. If you're over there in Telluride, shout out, have a great time at Blues and Brews. Should be a good time. And interestingly, there's a punk show at KVNF out there in Peonia this Saturday as well. Follow that up with some Flogging Molly. I'll play one more Flogging Molly song to end this set, Drunken Lullabies. You might say my brother and I have had a few drinks over the years. Pennywise. Bro him. And that was cool. You know, he was like one of the bros too. So that's what that one's all about. All right, stick around. Got a few more songs, maybe a little more punk rock right after this.
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The time is 9:01 p.m. You're listening to KFFR Winter Park and KWTR Fraser. How's everybody doing tonight? So the last song was Ugly Casanova, one of my brother's favorites, I believe. The song's called Barnacles. And right now we're listening to Trans Am, one of the shows we went to down in downtown Austin. I think it was at Emo's. All right, well, playing some music tonight. Hope you're having a great night. Hope you're enjoying the show. Stick around and see what's next.

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0: imagine few people in the world today have traveled as much as you have. Now why?
1: Well, I don't know. I suppose some of us are cave dwellers.

Well, are you a rambling man tonight? I'm a rambling man. Gonna be heading out here soon. Thanks for tuning in. It's the Leaving Planet Earth show with DJ Foz. Stick around for DJ Otto coming right up. Let's see, we played some interesting stuff there. Mazzy Star, Fade Into You, Neil Young, Winter Long, Jose Gonzalez with Love Stain, Tortoise with Glass Museum, and of course, we're listening to Lemon Jelly, Ramblin' Man, right now. So, see you next week. See what happens. Have a good evening. Adios.

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0: So what are you doing back?
1: Well, I sat back and thought about the things we used to do. 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
0: I really mean that much to you?
1: Girl, you know it's true.

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My name is Paul Ingersoll, and you are listening to KFFR Winter Park, Colorado, community radio for the Fraser Valley and the headwaters of the Colorado River.

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And that river keeps a talking, but you never hear a word it says.

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0: West Grand High School holds a volleyball game from 3 to 6 against Olathe and a football game from 7 to 9 against Lake County, accompanied by mini spirit and pep band performances.
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1: Grand Kids presents their 25th annual Fall Festival at the Rendezvous Event Center from 1 to 6, featuring the Johnny O Band, axe throwing, jousting, a dunk tank, and more.
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0: It's been 239 years of the U.S. Constitution and 250 years of the Declaration of Independence, and it is time to celebrate. That was your community calendar. I'm DJ Queen Bees.
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It's all in your head. 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
1: Would you please welcome to the stage Mr. Sam Bush?
2: Good evening, music lovers. And I mean love is in the room because we're all here because we love Hot Rise. They're the best. We'd like to do a song that was written by a friend of all of us. His name was Pete Kuykendall, and he was the guy that started Bluegrass Unlimited magazine. He was a songwriter, a music publisher. He was the champion of, at the time when we all got started, of the young bands. And so here's a Pete Kuykendall tune for you.

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Strange how people who suffer together have stronger connections than people who are most

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And it's a song that Paul Overstreet wrote, and it's called I Couldn't Find My Walking Shoes.

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You can read out your hymn book, read out your Bible too. 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

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Love you, Fraser.

It's time for the Grand County Fishing Report. Fall is in the air, the elk are bugling, and aspens are changing. With the change in season comes cooler water and active fish. Be sure to get out, wet a line, and experience one of our favorite times of the year. With a little luck, it won't be long before we have snow in the forecast. Here is the latest conditions report. Lake Granby, Sunset Boat Ramp is open 6 a.m. to 8 p.m. Water level is 41 feet below full. Lake trout fishing is good. Look for them in 65 to 100 feet of water. Darker glow-colored grubs tipped with fresh bait or a glow-colored jigging spoon are a good lure choice. Grand Lake, boat ramps are open 6 a.m. to 8 p.m. Fishing for rainbow trout has been good. Target the inlet areas with a castmaster or hothead leech drifted in the current. Williams Fork River below the dam has been flowing around 100 CFS this past week. Good fishing in the cooler water. Midge, leech, and egg patterns have been working well. That concludes today's report. Good luck out there, anglers. The Fishing Report is sponsored by Fishing with Bernie Guide Service.

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till I said you hurry home. Now if you see Black Mary, till I said you hurry home. Not since Black Manny been gone. Now you know my mama's schoolboy, and I sure got to obey her rules. Say now my mama's schoolboy, and I sure got to obey her rules. Well, I've been had a gang of women that learned the stuff that I never learned in school. Now listen here, Black Maddie, why did you want to change your name? Now listen here, Black Maddie, why did you want to change your name? Now, but the day that you quit me, you sure God won't look the same. Now, I feel just like a locomotive that ain't got no driver's wheel. Well, I feel just like a locomotive that ain't got no driver's wheel. Say, my Black Matty done quit me, I guess you know just how I feel. I listen here for people, I done all this.

century in the arrival of friendly fascism. Regrettably, millions will die as before. But just think of the tremendous selection and savings you'll gain. Of course, the loss of freedom and democracy are tragedies, I know. But consider the entertainment value contained within. And to remind you, it is you, the people,

cynicism is gone. We have

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1: It's time for the Grand County Fishing Report. Fall is in the air, the elk are bugling, and aspens are changing. With the change in season comes cooler water and active fish. Be sure to get out, wet a line, and experience one of our favorite times of the year. With a little luck, it won't be long before we have snow in the forecast. Here is the latest conditions report. Lake Granby, Sunset Boat Ramp is open 6 a.m. to 8 p.m. Water level is 41 feet below full. Lake trout fishing is good. Look for them in 65 to 100 feet of water. Darker glow-colored grubs tipped with fresh bait or a glow-colored jigging spoon are a good lure choice. Grand Lake, boat ramps are open 6 a.m. to 8 p.m. Fishing for rainbow trout has been good. Target the inlet areas with a castmaster or hothead leech drifted in the current. Williams Fork River below the dam has been flowing around 100 CFS this past week. Good fishing in the cooler water. Midge, leech, and egg patterns have been working well. That concludes today's report. Good luck out there, anglers. 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
1: We're gonna bring Alan up here and Larry. We're gonna give Fido a rest here. And Harvey, we're gonna do a little country blues.

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1: At the moment, the world is witnessing an inequality emergency. The world is getting ripped apart. There are wars. There's this hunger. And at this moment, UNGA needs to play its role. Ensure that we are back to multilateralism. We are back to building a more just, equal, and sustainable world.
0: Ahead of UNGA, the United Nations General Assembly and Climate Week here in New York, we'll speak to the head of Oxfam International, Amitabh Behar. Then we'll be joined by the Pulitzer Prize and Grammy-winning artist Rhiannon Giddens. She's out with a new album today, Hope is the Thing with Feathers.
2: If we don't pull our struggles together, if we don't connect the struggles together and the overall larger patterns of extraction, the larger patterns of colonialism, larger patterns of empire, larger patterns of massive money-making, if we don't connect those dots between the struggles, we're never going to get anywhere. So for me, that's what music is for.
0: And we look back at the legacy of Occupy Wall Street. 15 years ago this week, activists began an encampment in New York that sparked an international movement and popularized the slogan, "We are the 99%.
3: Occupy Wall Street gave us a lot of things. I think it politicized thousands of people, trained thousands of leaders, built organizations, like led to, you know, a decade and a half of mass movements in the streets. But I think the biggest contribution actually is changing the public's common sense about class and class struggle with the 99% and the 1%. I don't think we would be in the political moment that we're in right now.
0: Let's speak to Yotam Maron. He helped organize the Occupy Wall Street protests and wrote the book For Louder Days, Reaching Beyond a Politics of Powerlessness. All that and more coming up.

0: subjects, end quote. The White House responded in a statement, quote, the UN Human Rights Council has accomplished nothing for human rights while spouting unserious nonsense for decades, unquote. Meanwhile, ships continue to come under fire in the Strait of Hormuz. Earlier today, Iran's Islamic Revolutionary Guard Corps said it struck a Togo-flagged tanker. And several U.S. media outlets are reporting Iranian drones and missiles struck a U.S. contracted ship near the Strait of Hormuz earlier this week. That attack reportedly injured several crew members, including U.S. personnel. On Thursday, President Trump told Axios he was nearing a decision on whether to annihilate Iran. Trump also dismissed surging U.S. gas costs as a small price to pay for his war. Trump was speaking in North Carolina at a rally for Republican Senate candidate Michael Whatley.
1: I have to say, you have a little higher. You have a higher gas. It's a very inexpensive price to pay for what we've done. Remember that. It's a little more. It's even if it was, frankly, even if it was a lot more.
0: In Yemen, the United Nations warns a number of people displaced by fighting between Houthi militias and Saudi-backed Yemeni government forces has soared to 112,000, and it's continuing to climb as both sides trade cross-border strikes. On Thursday, Houthi leader Abdul Malik al-Houthi rejected claims by Saudi Arabia and its allies that his forces had targeted the holy city of Mecca in a drone attack, calling the claim an ugly lie. He said his fighters were focused on attacking Saudi military sites and oil infrastructure. Meanwhile, the Trump administration said Thursday it approved the sale of Lockheed Martin F-35 fighter jets to Saudi Arabia at a cost of over $24 billion. The transaction would require congressional approval. A coalition of Palestinian and progressive groups is urging universities, think tanks, elected officials, and others to refuse to hire or collaborate with a group of 20 former Biden officials accused of, quote, promoting, lying about, and covering up the Gaza genocide, unquote. The Drop the Genocide 20 campaign has targeted several former Biden staffers, including Antony Blinken, who served as Secretary of State, Jake Sullivan, former National Security Advisor, and Lloyd Austin, Biden's Secretary of Defense, all of whom were pivotal in backing Israel's war on Gaza. Since his time as Secretary of State, Blinken was given a book deal with Crown, an imprint of Penguin Random House, and has often participated in public speaking events, including at Harvard's Kennedy School. The campaign is also demanding the Biden staffers be banned from any future political appointments. The coalition said, quote, the culture of bipartisan elite immunity is what drives U.S. war crimes and support for war crimes. This dynamic is a key reason Biden officials knew they could arm, defend, and cover up the genocide in Gaza for 15 months and simply move back into liberal spaces, nonprofits, and future governments, unquote. Russian strikes on Ukraine's capital region injured at least 19 people on Thursday, including two children. In Odessa, seven people were injured, including two children, while in Zaporizhia, a Russian first-person view drone struck a passenger bus, injuring eight commuters. Separately, a Russian jet-powered drone hit a shopping mall, injuring one person and triggering a massive fire. This is Anna, a 32-year-old Zaporizhia resident who was out with her husband when the drone struck nearby.
2: We went out for a walk and didn't hear the jet-powered Shahid drone. It's hard to hear it now. It's not like the Shahid drones used to be. The Russians are starting to threaten us, the ordinary people, in the hope that people will rise up. But that won't happen. We are strong, we are free, and we will stand firm.
0: On Thursday, Ukrainian forces struck one of Russia's largest oil refineries in the city of Yaroslavl, north of Moscow. The attack came after President Trump Sunday told Ukrainian President Volodymyr Zelensky to halt attacks on Russian diesel infrastructure. And as U.S. diesel prices hit a record high of nearly $6.40 a gallon. Earlier today, Poland's Prime Minister Donald Tusk said in a speech to Parliament that Moscow's planning hybrid strikes with drones or rockets on Poland and other European countries that support Ukraine. And Slovakia's Prime Minister Robert Fico said Europe is closer than ever to a large-scale war with Russia. Meanwhile, the U.S. House of Representatives voted Wednesday to approve new sanctions on Iran and Russia. The legislation passed the Senate last month. It's named Lindsey Graham's Sanctioning Russia and Iran Act of 2026, after the late South Carolina Republican senator, who was an outspoken proponent of both arming Ukraine

0: and attacking Iran. The Kremlin said in a response that new sanctions would make it harder to reach a peace deal in Ukraine. The White House has withdrawn its nomination of Lance Schroyer, a former Oklahoma State trooper, to lead ICE. That's Immigration and Customs Enforcement. Schroyer currently serves as advisor to Homeland Security Secretary Mark Wayne Mullen, has no previous experience with ICE. In more immigration news, lawyers who spoke to the New York Times say federal agencies such as U.S. Citizenship and Immigration Services are rejecting and heavily redacting vital documents and records needed by immigrants to prove they have permission to be in the U.S. and fight their deportation. Federal agencies are also claiming these records do not exist. Meanwhile, The Guardian reports ICE has stopped tracking data on miscarriages in its custody as the agency detains a record number of pregnant women and teenagers. ICE recorded at least 18 miscarriages during the first 9 months of the Trump administration, but no data has been recorded since October of last year. Women and girls in ICE custody have repeatedly decried medical neglect. A federal immigration agent charged with shooting a Venezuelan man appeared before a Minnesota judge Thursday following months of evading arrest. ICE officer Christian Castro faces felony assault charges and was initially arrested in Texas, but Trump ally, Texas Governor Greg Abbott, refused to extradite Castro to Minnesota. Castro also faces a separate hearing today, Friday, in federal court for charges that he lied and attempted to cover up the January shooting of the Venezuelan immigrant Julio Sosa Celis, who was wounded in the leg. This is Hennepin County Attorney Mary Moriarty.
1: The process of holding Mr. Castro accountable for his firing a weapon through the front door, striking Julio Sosa Celis, endangering the lives of others, and lying to law enforcement has begun. Despite the best efforts of the Texas governor to ignore both the United States Constitution and crystal clear Supreme Court precedent,
0: the Trump administration continues deportations to Haiti with a fourth flight arriving at the international airport in Capacien last week. This comes as a new report published by the Ohio Immigrant Alliance says the detention of Haitians has surged by 142% at four immigration jails in Ohio since the end of temporary protected status, or TPS, in late July. The group says ICE has accelerated the arrests of Haitians living in Ohio by racial profiling community spaces, including near schools and apartment buildings, detaining people at their ICE appointments, and placing ankle monitors and collaborating with state and local police. Meanwhile, Amnesty International is calling for the release of two men deported from the U.S. and sent to Equatorial Guinea, who have been detained by local police forces and may face torture. One of them is Ahmed Soleiman, a 30-year-old gay asylum seeker from Egypt who was living in Arizona when he was detained by ICE despite being granted protections by a U.S. immigration court. The men were reportedly brutally beaten, and Amnesty believes they were arrested for speaking out about the inhumane conditions endured by U.S. deportees while confined in a decommissioned hotel in the city of Malabo. The deportees have also faced threats from armed forces. CNN is reporting more than 300 workers from South Korea were swept up in a federal immigration raid at a Hyundai electric vehicle manufacturing plant in Georgia and deported last year, have filed a lawsuit against the Trump administration. Last September, nearly 500 federal, state, and local agents descended on the plant and arrested hundreds of workers who say they were held in inhumane conditions, not provided interpreters, were shackled and forced to sign documents they did not understand. The plaintiff said this resulted in intentional infliction of emotional distress, humiliation, and lasting psychological trauma, unquote. And a federal judge in Washington, D.C. has ordered the Trump administration to give at least 30 days notice before making any major changes to the Kennedy Center for the Performing Arts. Thursday's emergency ruling came after President Trump said he would withhold funding for renovations to the Kennedy Center, essentially condemning it unless he's allowed to inscribe his name on the building. On Wednesday, a New York Times photographer captured images of Trump aboard Air Force One looking at a poster board appearing to show a building reduced to rubble, along with the caption, "Kennedy Center demolished." Later in the broadcast, we'll speak with the Grammy and Pulitzer Prize-winning artist Rhiannon Giddens about the attacks on the Kennedy Center. And those are some of the headlines. This is Democracy Now!, democracynow.org, the War and Peace Report. I'm Amy Goodman in New York with Juan Gonzalez in Chicago. Hi, Juan.
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0: As world leaders prepare to head to New York for the United Nations General Assembly, known as UNGA, UN Secretary General Antonio Guterres has warned the world has entered, quote, an era of deep uncertainty, unquote. He identified three existential threats confronting the global community: runaway artificial intelligence, the climate crisis, and deepening inequalities. The UN General Assembly is also taking place amidst the ongoing U.S. war in Iran, which has destabilized the Middle East and disrupted global energy markets, leading to higher fuel prices around the world. A new report by the Climate Solutions Lab at Brown University has found Americans have spent over $100 billion more on fuel due to the war in Iran. The soaring fuel prices have sparked protests in many countries, including Syria, Guatemala, Portugal, France, the Philippines, Indonesia, Bangladesh, and Sri Lanka. We're joined now by Amitabh Behar, Executive Director of Oxfam International. You've just come into New York for the UN General Assembly. It's also Climate Week. Your focus is the deepening inequality in the world. Lay out what your message is, Amitabh.
3: Absolutely. Let me start on a personal note. I grew up in India, and UN was all about hope, hope of a just and a peaceful future. But at the moment, what we are seeing is that the world is torn apart by the inequality emergency, the climate crisis, the wars all around. As in, just look at the obscenity of inequality. At the moment, 3,000 billionaires have a combined wealth of $18.3 trillion. That's almost the GDP of China. And this is the time when the quarter of the global population actually lives with food insecurity. Mm. Almost 780 million sleep hungry. They don't get three square meals a day. But I think what is really important is that we need to reclaim our agency. We need to ensure that there are solutions, and there are solutions, and there are positive steps being taken at this moment. And that's really the message to the UN, that UN cannot continue to live with this fragility. It needs decisive action. It needs to give moral leadership. It needs to ensure accountability, ensure impunity is not tolerated. So there's a multiple expectations from the UN, and that's the message from us.
2: But Amitabh Behar, what precisely would you expect the United Nations to do, especially given the reality that in the current U.S. government, there's more of a continued move toward unilateralism, to ignoring the UN, ignoring international agreements?
3: So let me start by talking of, say, inequality, because it's about rebuilding our future. And on inequality, I actually see more than glimmers of hope. One of those big ideas that emerged from the G20 in South Africa is the idea of the International Panel on Inequality. And that's being backed now by several member states: Brazil, South Africa, Spain, Norway. The entire Africa Union has agreed to back this. So there are different initiatives where specific countries are coming together to fight inequality and also for a better future. And this is really the moment where we do need to look at major reforms. So I'm glad that UN is talking about UN reforms, UN at 80. So the reforms need to look at some of those change geopolitics of the world. We live in a very different world from 1945 when we saw the UN coming. You cannot continue with the veto power, particularly the penholder power. We need to really, really change that. The realities of the world in terms of where you have a far stronger global south, that needs clearer representation. And I would say one of the most important things is we must go back to the opening lines of the UN Charter, which is about we the people. The people get often missing in these conversations. So it's bringing the people's voice At the moment, you're seeing a shrinking of civic space. More than the 90% of global population actually lives in closed context. So there are different challenges, but as I started, there are real possibilities of change. And let me just add that while I talked of the member states and them coming together, I also take huge inspiration. For me personally, I'm hugely inspired by the movements across the world. And in just, Amy, you were talking about it. These were, you know, whether I come from India, so I've seen movements in Sri Lanka, in Bangladesh, in Nepal, changing regimes. In India, it's the first time the cockroach Janata Party, a student's movement, was able to get a union minister dismissed. So let's not underestimate people's power. People's power is here, and they will certainly move towards a more just and equal society.
2: And a key change that the UN will make very soon is the selection of a new Secretary General, as Antonio Guterres is scheduled to step down. What is Oxfam calling for in terms of a decision on who will lead the world body?
3: It is really odd that in all these 80 years of the UN, we have not had a woman Secretary General. We must ensure that we have a woman Secretary General. But let me also say, it is not just having a woman Secretary General. What we are talking of is feminist politics. It is a feminist worldview leading the UN. And that's a fundamental shift that we need to make. The new Secretary General is going to have an extremely full plate, starting with tackling the emergency of inequality, the climate crisis, and the wars growing everywhere. So this is a moment pretty much of a fundamental reboot for the world. And we need that decisive, moral, normative leadership coming from the Secretary General.
0: Oxfam is warning that artificial intelligence, AI, can accelerate global inequality. Talk about what you're demanding there.
3: Yeah, so I think it's very clear, and now you are seeing in the last few days, the AI companies themselves are saying that they need regulation. It is really important that there is some multilateral initiatives to govern the AI. We've seen over the years, technology, when it comes in, we often come say that, oh, it's going to be a huge boon for people. But often we see how it ends up actually accentuating inequalities. We saw during COVID, it was really heartbreaking to see that you actually had vaccine apartheid. Even for something of the scale of the COVID pandemic, there were pharmaceutical companies who wanted to make profits out of that pandemic. So it is really important that we take a decisive multilateral action in terms of the AI. But, you know, the story goes bigger. This is also about who owns these AI companies. It's those tech billionaires who are pretty much now, you know, our report earlier this year at Davos talked of now the super rich are not just happy being wealthy. This is about buying political power. So we are shifting from this extreme inequality to oligarchies. It's the same people who own AI are the people who are buying political power. These are oligarchies. They're the ones who also control media. They're the ones who have full control of narratives. And then you have essentially state capture by these oligarchs. So it is AI. It is about our future. It is about the future of democracy. And this needs decisive action.
2: I also wanted to ask you about the issue of Palestine and Israel's genocidal war and in the against the Palestinians. You recently released a statement titled "Palestinians Should Lead the Rebuilding of Gaza." How would you compare how Oxfam views what needs to be done versus President Trump's so-called Board of Peace?
3: The Board of Peace came into existence in November 25. And it has a lot of legislative powers, executive powers. But what do you see? The continued killing of civilians, over the last 1 year or so, even after the peace boat has been created. You're at the moment seeing in Gaza 90% of the people being water insecure. 66% of the people do not even get the basic minimum standard of 6 liters of drinking water. This is not what we expected from any kind of a new executive body. What we really need is the Palestinian people rebuilding and leading their own future.
0: Finally, in this last minute, climate. We are moving into Climate Week this week in New York, and then, of course, the UN Climate Summit, which will be taking place in Turkey. What are the immediate demands? You spend much of your time in Nairobi, in India. We see the devastating effect of the breaking away of the glacier, the melting of the glacier in Nepal, and they have thousands.
3: Yeah. The pictures from Nepal, I'm sure everybody has seen them, heart-wrenching. And what we need to recognize is that the burden of climate crisis is borne by the most vulnerable and marginalized people. It's the poorest of the poor. It's women who are the ones who are actually facing the burden of this climate crisis. We again need serious action, not just empty words. As a look at the question of climate financing. Even according to the estimates made by G77 and China, what we actually have, it's not even 10% of their expectations. So we need decisive action. But let me also further add, again, this is about the actions that the states need to take, but this is also linked to inequality. It's the super rich. Let me just give you another interesting data point. The 0.1% of the top in terms of the wealth emit carbon in 1 day, which is more than 50% of the bottom. So in 1 day they're able to emit that carbon, which is more than anybody living in the bottom 50%. This is about the inequality crisis. We need to understand that the inequality crisis, the climate crisis, the crisis of democracy, they are interlinked. They're different dimensions of the same fundamental problem of an unequal political economy that we have created.
0: Amita Behar, Oxfam International Executive Director here for the UN General Assembly next week. Coming up, the Pulitzer Prize and Grammy-winning artist Rhiannon Giddens. She's out with a new album today, Hope is the Thing with Feathers. She'll talk about Macklemore being kicked off Ed Sheeran's tour. She'll talk about what's happening with the arts in the United States and her own work. Stay with us.

Walk With Me, a duet by Rhiannon Giddens and her sister, LaLenya Harrington, from Rhiannon's latest album released today, Hope is the Thing with Feathers. This is Democracy Now!, democracynow.org. We turn now to the Pulitzer Prize-winning, two-time Grammy-winning, multi-instrumentalist Rhiannon Giddens. In 2023, she won the Pulitzer Prize for music for her opera Omar, about Omar Ibn Said, a Muslim scholar in Africa who was sold into slavery in the 1800s. Rhiannon has had a remarkable career with her time with the Carolina Chocolate Drops, an old-time black string band, to her work as a musical consultant on Ryan Coogler's landmark film, Sinners. Rhiannon Giddens recently launched the Biscuits and Banjos Foundation, which celebrates the African diaspora's role in shaping American identity and culture through music, literature, food, and community. Rhiannon Giddens' new album is out today, Hope is a Thing with Feathers. On Thursday, we sat down together and in our studio, and Rhiannon performed her song Wish in Vain with Dirk Powell.

0: Rhiannon Giddens and Dirk Powell performing Wish in Vain in our studio. After they performed, I spoke to Rhiannon Giddens. And Wish in Vain that you've just performed in the studio, what was the inspiration for it? Can you talk about the world we're living in now, the world refugee crisis?
1: Oh, yeah. It's really hard to know what to do, you know, as an artist, as a musician. I feel really grateful to be able to use the art that I was given to try to deal with these emotionally huge and complex issues that have been, you know, part of humanity for generations, for millennia, right? The idea of having to move from one place to another under no fault of your own, whether it's environmental disaster, whether it's nationalism, or whether it's, you know, all of these things that are happening all over the world. But at the center of it are human beings. And we all miss and love the same things. You know, we all miss each other. We love each other. We love our food. We love our music. You know, we have the same loves and hates. And I think part of the job of folk music idiom, is to connect those things emotionally to each other, because like that's really the only way forward is to recognize ourselves in that other person. So that's just thinking about like, if I was in that situation, what would I be thinking? You know, like, what would I be missing? My family, be missing my friends, be missing, you know, like, will I ever see you again? You know, will I ever get to talk to you again? Will I ever hear my language again? You know, all of those things.
0: Talk about collaborating with your sister with the song Walk With Me.
1: My sister is my first, you know, kind of my first everything. She's been there for me since I was born. She's 7 years older. And through all the ups and downs of childhood and family strife and all that stuff, we've been rocks for each other. And she's the first person I sang with and has shaped how I think about even singing harmony. So to have that so prominently highlighted on the record feels really good, you know. And it's also sibling harmony, which is very special. And it's also a tradition in North Carolina of sibling gospel harmony, you know, that we're also pulling from.

0: you know, Fannie Lou Hamer is part of the story of that song. And so these things...
1: Tell us about Fannie Lou
0: Hamer. Well, Fannie Lou Hamer was an amazing activist, a woman who, like, lived her life, lived her convictions in her life, and, you know, really didn't get her flowers in her lifetime. You know what I mean? Like, and it just makes me so distraught thinking about, like, what that woman went through, you know? But...
1: Can you tell us what she
0: Well, I mean, she's like, in, just in trying to get rights for her people, just, you know, like, coming from such a hard background and just being just completely laser-focused on what she was trying to do while her body is taking all of this abuse, like physical abuse, but also the emotional abuse of how she had to, you know, walk through life, the weight that life, particularly and when she was alive, the weight and the tear that does on black bodies, and just for her to have to go through all that and to not really be able to see, you know, well, I don't even know where we are right now. I mean, it's really hard to talk about the civil rights movement and think about where we are right now. I'm going to be honest with you, you know, because, you know, what they went through, you know, what Fannie Lou Hamer went through. Like, she was like beat and like her life just so that we can vote, you know.
1: By prison guards in
0: jail.
1: Yeah,
0: absolutely. And like was trying to do something for her people, you know, and like the selflessness of that. And like here we are, like where are, like, it's just, I can't even really be articulate about it because it's just so distressing to think about what folks went through. And here we are with our voting rights being challenged and you know, the whole system being destabilized kind of day by day by day. And it's just like, what was it for? You know, if we don't figure out a way to stop what's happening, I don't know. I don't know. But what it does when I think about what's happening now is, boy, it just puts a whole nother light on what those folks were doing and the strength that they had, you know? And we just have to figure out how to draw from that and find that again in this fractured landscape.
1: Rhiannon Giddens, you talk about having this conversation today and coming back to the United States. I mean, you go back and forth, North Carolina, Ireland, where you also live. And it makes me think about what is happening right now as we speak. You know, the Ed Sheeran musical tour through the stadiums of the United States, all these bands and his own backup band. And now he's asked Macklemore not to be a part of the act because he says Free Palestine. He sings a song called Hinds Hall about Rajab Hind, a 5-year-old girl who Israeli soldiers killed in Gaza, along with many members of her family. I'm wondering, you coming from Ireland, you have Ed Sheeran, not only the musical acts he's with have quit the tour, but his own backup band, the Irish folk band Beoga, and the Irish musician Aaron Rowe dropped out as well. Mm-hmm. And Rowe said in a social media post, as Irish people, we know all too well about genocide, forced famine, and violent occupation. I cannot stand by and allow billionaires to use their position of power to silence the rightful voices of those who speak up against Israeli genocide and who highlight the savage murder of children. Mm. Your thoughts?
0: I mean, it's been really interesting to watch the fallout. I've been really thinking a lot about celebrity and a lot about, like, multimillionaire musicians and what does it all mean, you know, because I think we have a really unhealthy relationship with who we lionize and who we put out in the world. And I just think this is a crossroads, right? Because, like, Ed Sheeran is a guitar player, you know, he writes songs and he's a lovely musician and I'm sure he's a lovely person and he's, like, you know, contributed a lot to charity and I'm sure he treats his people well. None of that is at issue here. What at issue for me is that when you hire somebody like Macklemore, who's been very pro-Palestinian in his, I mean, this is not a surprise, right? It shouldn't be a surprise. And when you hire Irish musicians, Ireland has been one of the only steadfast, like, Palestinian-informed countries, like, you know, that I know of, you know, and look, I'm also just a banjo player, but from what I see, and I'm like,
1: just a banjo player.
0: Well,
1: you are a just banjo player.
0: Thank you. I like that. I'm going to get a shirt made. I'll give you credit. I'm still just like, these people are not gods. You know what I mean? And they're fallible human beings. And it's like he hires all these Irish people and then Macklemore. And then it's like, I don't know. It's just like, well, I don't know what he was expecting, you know? So this is the thing that really disturbs me is, you know, as a musician, you have to think about what you're doing in the world. And he has every right to do whatever he wants, but, and people will pile on as they will. But I really think that there's two things. One, he can do whatever he wants, right? Doesn't mean that we don't take him to account for that. We have the right to take him to account for that because that's what being in the public eye means, you know? And you have the benefits and the detractions from that. But number two, okay, like, let's talk about that. I as a musician, I'm like, I'm very interested in, you know, in that because I'm like, you have power there. Why are you not using that power, right? He's folding. And I'm just like...
1: And folding, too. Let's talk about Robert Kraft, who's the owner of the New England Patriots, also Gillette Stadium. And he said he has organized a boycott of other stadium owners. So if Ed Sheeran wants to continue through his tour, Macklemore can't be a part of it.
0: Right. And so that's the pressure that's on Ed Sheeran. And like, I sympathize with him. He's got all these people who have their jobs depending on these stadium shows.
1: Many of them have now quit.
0: Right. And I understood that was a difficult decision, but for me, it wasn't a difficult decision. You know what I mean? I'm like, you're a multimillionaire. But anyway, look, the second thing is just what you said. I'm like, okay, Ed Sheeran, whatever. But if it doesn't direct the attention to Robert Kraft and if it doesn't direct the attention to the people who actually have the power who are doing these things, then it's for naught, you know? So like we have to be informed. We have to inform ourselves and stop expecting celebrities to do it for us. Like we have to go, what do we stand for? What are we putting our money towards? What are we putting our time towards? The entertainment complex is massive. It's too big. There's too many people out there. Like, you know what I'm saying? Like, put me out of a job. Pick up a banjo, play some music, write your own song, not to perform for other people, but to just like process the emotions that are going on right now. People need art to do that, but they need to do it themselves. And like, be inspired by somebody who's a really good songwriter or whatever. I'm not saying that. There's room for both.
1: In 2024, you led the Silk Road Ensemble in releasing Palestinian lullabies.
0: Mm-hmm. Yeah, it's like, you know, one of our members is Lebanese. Like, you know, the being in a group that includes somebody from the Congo, right? That includes somebody from the Armenian diaspora, right? That includes somebody from India, like. Being in a group where people are bringing the histories with them and telling personal stories, telling what this means, you know what I mean? Puts it all in a different light. And you're just like, if I can't do something like this, you know, what am I doing? What am I doing? Like we now do Wayne Aramola in our show, you know, and I've I've written verses about Tulsa, Oklahoma and Wilmington, 1898, and it's like, if we don't pull our struggles together, if we don't connect the struggles together and the overall larger patterns of extraction, the larger patterns of colonialism, larger patterns of empire, larger patterns of massive money making, if we don't connect those dots between the struggles, we're never going to get anywhere. So for me, that's what music is for. That's what art is for. And that's why we have to make music with people from different backgrounds, because then we have that conversation and then it turns into a song and then it turns into a performance. I mean,
1: as you talk about what's happening today, the final question is about President Trump saying he may well rip down the JFK Center for the Performing Arts, which many take as a metaphor for the performing arts, for the role of arts in our culture.
0: Yeah. You,
1: unless he gets his name inscribed in the marble in the building.
0: The new normal is insane. You know what I mean? Like, just consider what we're talking about. You know, the tantrums of a person who has unbelievable amounts of power. I don't really know. It's really hard to articulate. But I will say it's also tied to generative AI, because generative AI is controllable and artists are not. Just look at the Macklemore thing, right? Why people want generative AI to make the music is because they can make it do whatever they want. And this is tied to taking the Kennedy Center down, because like artists, like our job, and this is, you know, there is no apolitical stances, right? Because artist's job. Now, I'm not talking about, you know, I think part of the problem is that we have a commercial music industry where music is a commodified product, you know, and artists survive in that framework, but in spite of, not because of, right? So you sell what you got to sell in order to make the statement that you're trying to make, right? But I think that artist's job is to push on, you know, these fissures in society, is to make people uncomfortable, is to make people think about what they're doing, is to make people think, who are we morally, right? So people who are in power only want the things that are going to keep them in power and that are going to not challenge them. So artists are going to challenge them, because that's what we do. So yeah, let's take it down. Let's take down the Kennedy Center. Take down, you know, 40% of new music on Spotify is AI. Like, you see, it's happening. It's happening. People don't even know that they're listening to AI music. You know, like the Grammys, like they're not making a stand on how much of music is AI. We have to label. It should be labeled. It should be regulated. It should be, you know, so people can choose whether they opt in to AI or not. But this idea, this myth of inevitability. Well, it's going to happen anyway, so we got to get in front of it. No, nobody agreed on this. Just the people with the money and the power agreed on this. You know what I mean? So we deserve the opportunity to say no.
1: Rhiannon Giddens, Pulitzer Prize and Grammy-winning artist. Her new album is out today, Hope is the Thing with Feathers. This is Democracy Now!, democracynow.org. I'm Mimi Goodman. Coming up with Juan Gonzalez, we look at the legacy of Occupy Wall Street. 15 years ago this week, activists began an encampment in New York that sparked an international movement and popularized the slogan, "We are the 99%."

0: Wish in Vain, performed by Rhiannon Giddens and Dirk Powell in our Democracy Now! Studio. Today is the release of Rhiannon's new album, Hope is the Thing with Feathers. This is Democracy Now!, democracynow.org. I'm Amy Goodman with Juan Gonzalez. We end today's show looking back at Occupy Wall Street. 15 years ago this week, September 17, 2011, thousands of activists marched on the financial district here in New York, then formed an encampment in Zuccotti Park, launching a movement that shifted the conversation on economic inequality. Protesters would go on to sleep in Zuccotti Park for nearly 2 months before the New York police raided the encampment. The Occupy movement spread across the nation and the globe under the slogan, "We are the 99%. The impact of the Occupy movement is still being felt today. Democracy Now! Was one of the only national outlets to report on the first day of the action. This is our producer, Sam Alkoff, filing this report.
1: On Saturday, thousands of protesters took to the streets of downtown Manhattan for what was described as an action to occupy Wall Street. Inspired by the popular uprisings of the Arab Spring and the European anti-austerity movements, Adbusters, a Vancouver-based culture jamming magazine, put out a call for Saturday's protest on Wall Street in July. The goals were various, from limiting corporate contributions to political campaigns, to auditing the Federal Reserve, to challenging all of global capitalism. Protesters included 71-year-old Mary Ellen Marino of Princeton, New Jersey.
2: I came because I'm upset with the fact that the bailout of Wall Street didn't help any of the people holding mortgages. All the money went to Wall Street and none of it went to Main Street. Now, we've just learned that Geithner was actually asked to split up the Citibank, and he didn't do it, and Obama didn't do anything about it.
1: The plan wasn't simply for a one-day protest, but an ongoing and creative occupation of the financial district itself. Organizer Lorenzo Serna.
3: The idea is to have an encampment. Like, this isn't a one-day event. Like, we're hoping that people come prepared to stay as long as they can, and that we're there to support each other.
1: But on Saturday, after hundreds arrived, the NYPD shut Wall Street down itself, barricading activists off from Wall Street and forcing a move to the nearby Zuccotti Park. Despite sometimes tense standoffs with the police, hundreds slept in the park and have maintained that they will stay until their demands are met.
0: That report by Democracy Now!'s Sam Alkoff. You can see the whole thing online at democracynow.org. But this is 15 years later, and we're joined in studio by Yotam Maron, New York-based political organizer, educator, and writer, the author of the new book, For Louder Days, Reaching Beyond a Politics of Powerlessness. Yotam helped organize the Occupy Wall Street protests here in New York. Pick it up where Sam left off. You were there that day. Talk about the significance of this moment 15 years ago.
4: You know, it's hard to track how the impact that movements have when they're happening. And Occupy is a complicated one. I remember actually in the immediate aftermath wondering, what did we accomplish? Did we win anything? And feeling, you know, a lot of loss and despair. But it's really clear to see now, 15 years back, I mean, how much of an impact it's made. I think obvious things like, you know, thousands of people get politicized in these big movement moments, and that definitely happened with Occupy Wall Street, and then training of lots of leaders and building of lots of organizational infrastructure that movements really didn't have at that time. But I think the biggest impact, I think the biggest contribution, is the 99% and the 1%. This sort of intervention in the language of this. Of the public. I think this is what movements often do really well when they're successful, is they change the public's common sense about something. And Occupy Wall Street changed the public's common sense about class and class struggle and inequality in this country. And I mean, I think when I think it's hard to see how you get a Bernie Sanders 2016 run without the public shifting its relationship to that story. Bernie's been saying the same thing for decades, you know, bless him. But suddenly it was popular. And that's because movements came around and made it a thing. And then you know, effective organizations and good politicians can support that and turn it into something durable. And that's how you get, you know, Bernie and AOC and the Squad and so on. And yeah, I think that's a huge impact.
5: You talk about the international inspirations to Occupy, because clearly about a year earlier, the Arab Spring had broken out in May of 2011, the indignados in Spain. To what degree the activists in New York and across the United States were aware or inspired by those movements?
4: Yeah, I think we were hugely, I think a lot of the people in the sort of heart of Occupy Wall Street were hugely inspired by those movements, by Arab Spring. And the indignados in Spain and, movements kind of all across. And really saw ourselves as part of a lineage of mass movements in the streets, taking life into their own hands. I think we were, and I think even the form, this sort of like decentralized taking over public squares, we were deeply inspired.
0: On September 19th, 2001, 2 days after the start of Occupy, Democracy Now! Interviewed the late activist and anthropologist David Graeber, who's been credited with hoping to coin Occupy's defining rallying call, "We Are the 99%. He talked about who showed up on the first day of the protest.
6: It was mostly young people, and most of them were people who'd gone through the educational system, who were deeply in debt, and who found it completely impossible to get jobs. I mean, these people have really feel very strongly that they did the right thing. They did exactly what they were supposed to. The system has completely failed them, and they're not going to be saved by the people in charge. You're just going to if there's going to be any kind of society like we worth living in, we're going to have to create it ourselves."
0: That's the late David Graeber. Of course, he was talking about that was 2 days after September 19, 2011. And then Occupy, that mass protest in October in Times Square. Talk about the scene and looking up and seeing the ticker.
4: Yeah. So this is a story in my book, too, that I helped, played a bunch of roles at Occupy Wall Street, and one of them was helping to pull off this October 15th action, which was our biggest day of action. And, we're sort of tearing through the streets of New York and shutting down banks and blocking traffic. And it was also the day that I think 100, 150 occupations started in other cities around the country. And not just big cities, but also like, a parking lot in Idaho and, the state lawn and whatever. And, it became, a significant political force. And that day ended in Times Square with like 80,000 people. And I remember this moment. Standing on a trash can in Times Square, and in Times Square has these massive buildings, and the ABC building has a ticker, a rolling ticker that pumps out the news, and we're standing there, and the ticker goes, "Occupy Wall Street goes worldwide," while we're there, and it's this like time stops kind of moment, and I look back at that as a pretty transformative moment for me, and I think in a way Occupy was very transformative for a whole generation of us. For me, what that moment was a first feeling that we could build movements that were powerful, that were popular. I think I had grown up in movements that had lost, and were used to losing, and I think we over time sort of accepted the idea that we were going to be on the margins, we were going to be the righteous few, but we weren't going to win. And Occupy Wall Street was this first glimmer of we could be. Powerful. We could be something that the public is paying attention to. We could potentially win. And of course, that's not exactly how Occupy played out. But when you look at, that is an important prerequisite to movements, is the sense that we could be powerful. But like, movements that don't believe that they can win tend to take on, hard dynamics internally.
5: And Yotam, and you mentioned your book for Louder Days, Reaching Beyond the Politics of Powerlessness. But clearly, as you also mentioned, a lot of what the protesters were hoping for did not occur. And you also deal with the conflicts and divisions that develop within the movement. I'm wondering if you could talk about that a little bit.
4: Yeah, it's a good question. I mean, I think Occupy Wall Street brought us a lot, and I think there's a lot to be grateful for. But I also think in some ways it was an embodiment of this thing that I call the politics of powerlessness, which is when movements and organizations internalize the sense that they belong on the margins and that they're always going to be on the margins, whether because out of bad habit or having lost for a very long time or feeling despair in the face of the climate crisis or this towering opponent. When movements don't believe that they can win, they tend to turn away from our opponent. We turn to turn away from the public we're supposed to be organizing, and we turn towards each other and often against each other because that's what we can control. We don't like to feel powerless in the face of this big wide world, so we sort of enact power on each other, and that often looks like tearing down leaders. It looks like forming these sort of tight clubs that are really hard for everyday people to join. It looks like battles over identity and things like that. And a kind of conflict avoidance that makes all that possible. So the book is really about, Occupy was in a way a case in that, where I learned a lot of that. And then the book is stories from my work as a movement facilitator and strategist for social movement organizations, supporting them to work through that thing and watching them break through those patterns over the course of the last, 10, 15 years. Yeah, that's what I mean by the politics of powerlessness, and I'll stop there.
5: And to what degree do you think the decentralized, autonomous, anti-hierarchical approach of the Occupy protesters made it more difficult for them to actually, once the protests ended, build national organizations that could actually exercise power? Have you thought about that?
4: Totally. Yeah, it's another good question. I think, all the things that made Occupy magical were also its sort of self-destruct mechanism. The sort of leaderlessness was a thing that invited people to join and take agency and be creative. And movements often are decentralized, and that's how they go to scale. But it also made it impossible to figure out to craft a strategy, to build long-term organization, to really absorb all these thousands of people who are being politicized. In some ways, that is just part of what happens in movement moments. And it's our responsibility as movements to be building organizations and parties and things that can capture that kind of momentum. But I do think that, we got it wrong on a lot of things. We had a ton of internal conflict that really, I think, jeopardized the project.
0: Well, you write all about it in For Louder Days, Reaching Beyond a Politics of Powerlessness, as we talk about Yotam Maron's book out on the 15th anniversary of Occupy Wall Street. That does it for our show. On the 22nd, on Tuesday, we'll be at IFC here in New York for the screening of Steal the Story, Please. Then to London beginning Friday, September 25th. And over the weekend as well, we'll be at the Picture House Hackney. And then we'll be in Copenhagen on the 29th at the Grand Theater. And then to Berlin, Germany. On the 1st of October, we'll be at Spore. I'm Amy Goodman with Juan Gonzalez for another edition of Democracy Now!

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0: How y'all doing? 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
5: This is David McKnight with another tragic story. 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Guess how that turned out? When disaster strikes, we're there when you need us.
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It's time for the Grand County Fishing Report. Fall is in the air, the elk are bugling, and aspens are changing. With the change in season comes cooler water and active fish. Be sure to get out, wet a line, and experience one of our favorite times of the year. With a little luck, it won't be long before we have snow in the forecast. Here is the latest conditions report. Lake Granby, Sunset Boat Ramp is open 6 a.m. to 8 p.m. Water level is 41 feet below full. Lake trout fishing is good. Look for them in 65 to 100 feet of water. Darker glow-colored grubs tipped with fresh bait or a glow-colored jigging spoon are a good lure choice. Grand Lake, boat ramps are open 6 a.m. to 8 p.m. Fishing for rainbow trout has been good. Target the inlet areas with a Castmaster or hothead leech drifted in the current. Williams Fork River below the dam has been flowing around 100 CFS this past week. Good fishing in the cooler water. Midge, leech, and egg patterns have been working well. That concludes today's report. Good luck out there, anglers. The Fishing Report is sponsored by Fishing with Bernie Guide Service. Learn more at fishingwithbernie.com.

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1: It's time for the Grand County Fishing Report. Fall is in the air, the elk are bugling, and aspens are changing. With the change in season comes cooler water and active fish. Be sure to get out, wet a line, and experience one of our favorite times of the year. With a little luck, it won't be long before we have snow in the forecast. Here is the latest conditions report. Lake Granby, Sunset Boat Ramp is open 6 a.m. to 8 p.m. Water level is 41 feet below full. Lake trout fishing is good. Look for them in 65 to 100 feet of water. Darker glow-colored grubs tipped with fresh bait or a glow-colored jigging spoon are a good lure choice. Grand Lake, boat ramps are open 6 a.m. to 8 p.m. Fishing for rainbow trout has been good. Target the inlet areas with a castmaster or hothead leech drifted in the current. Williams Fork River below the dam has been flowing around 100 CFS this past week. Good fishing in the cooler water. Midge, leech, and egg patterns have been working well. That concludes today's report. Good luck out there, anglers. 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
2: All right, we're back. It's the Dumpster Fire. Happy Friday, folks. 69 days till snowmobile season. I'm not going to waste your time yakking too much here. I've got some new Orville Peck for you. This song is called Already Gone. Thanks for tuning in. And, yeah, enjoy the last of your summer because here comes a great winter.

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1: 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I'm DJ Queen Bees.
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3: 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This guy's name is... James Dalby, and he's hilarious. I think you guys will like him.
4: Hello. I usually don't do this, but

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All right, believe it or not, we're back. I had to take Nikita down to the vet. She got a quick checkup, and she looks like she's doing good. So now we're back to round out the hour of the dumpster fire. I do want to let you know, if you need your wilderness first responder research, I'll be doing one November 13th, 14th, and 15th. 13th in the evening, 14th during the day, 15th during the day. You can find me on Facebook. Jed Henry is my name. Or give me a call, 970-531-8388. Also, if you need the full course, I'll be having a scheduling meeting. I'm not exactly sure where we're having it, but it'll be next Thursday, the 24th at 6:30. I was thinking Vicious Cycle, but I haven't gotten confirmation that they don't have anything going on. Here's some more music.

That will just about do it for me. My name's Mr. Henry. You've been listening to The Dumpster Fire. Thanks so much. I don't see Lazy Lester's Junior College of Musical Knowledge coming on yet, so we'll just hit some station ID and then get out of here. So welcome to all our new listeners, especially those of you that were over on KWTR. 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Play great music. I think I can kick it on. I just need to make sure Democracy Now is over. I was not banking on that part.

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0: West Grand High School holds a volleyball game from 3 to 6 against Olathe and a football game from 7 to 9 against Lake County, accompanied by mini spirit and pep band performances.
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0: Middle Park High School plays a softball game from 12 to 4 against Basalt DH, followed by a volleyball game from 1 to 4 against Aspen.
1: Grand Kids presents their 25th annual Fall Festival at the Rendezvous Event Center from 1 to 6, featuring the Johnny O Band, axe throwing, jousting, a dunk tank, and more.
0: As part of Constitution Week, the Westcott Hotel hosts a keynote private reception with Professor Jeffrey Rosen at 6.
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0: It's been 239 years of the U.S. Constitution and 250 years of the Declaration of Independence, and it is time to celebrate. That was your community calendar. I'm DJ Queen Bees.
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4: It's time for the Grand County Fishing Report. Fall is in the air, the elk are bugling, and aspens are changing. With the change in season comes cooler water and active fish. Be sure to get out, wet a line, and experience one of our favorite times of the year. With a little luck, it won't be long before we have snow in the forecast. Here is the latest conditions report. Lake Granby, Sunset Boat Ramp is open 6 a.m. to 8 p.m. Water level is 41 feet below full. Lake trout fishing is good. Look for them in 65 to 100 feet of water. Darker glow-colored grubs tipped with fresh bait or a glow-colored jigging spoon are a good lure choice. Grand Lake, boat ramps are open 6 a.m. to 8 p.m. Fishing for rainbow trout has been good. Target the inlet areas with a Castmaster or hothead leech drifted in the current. Williams Fork River below the dam has been flowing around 100 CFS this past week. Good fishing in the cooler water. Midge, leech, and egg patterns have been working well. That concludes today's report. Good luck out there, anglers. 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Learn more at fishingwithbernie.com.

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Oh, yeah!

0: Watch your life. Ladies and gentlemen, do you recognize that yodel? Ah, yes, indeed. It's the boy we told you'd be here this morning. Hank Williams, the old drifting cowboy, the lovesick blowers here in person, here in the studios of WSLI, yours truly, Farmer Jim, and all the Southern Serenaders here. We're going to get some songs out of that boy, but first, some conversation. How you feel this morning, Chub?
1: Just like I've been up 2 weeks.
0: Yeah.
1: Like I've been up 2 weeks, not even went to bed. You feel awfully good.
0: Been playing a lot of shows all over the country.
1: All over the country.
0: Where are you going to when you leave Jackson today?
1: Beating Mobile tonight.
0: Mobile tonight?
1: Pensacola Friday night.
0: Yeah.
1: That's Florida.
0: Yeah.
1: Saturday night in Nashville.
0: Yeah, that's Tennessee.
1: Sunday, Springfield, Missouri.
0: You're way up the road.
1: Well, I don't want to know after that.
0: It's a pleasure to have you here in Jackson right now. You had a wonderful time here at the Municipal Auditorium last night. All the folks out there had a wonderful time listening to you and Mr. Chubb sing, and it's a pleasure to have you drop by this morning before you get on your way to Mobile to say hello to our listeners, and they were so anxious to hear you and hear of you and so forth, and we'd like you to have you to do us a song. What you got you can do right quick?
1: Let's get in Long E. I mean, Long E.
0: Long E, boy.
1: Long E here. I'm about a little tune called I'm a Long Gone Daddy, because I'll be long gone a few minutes heading for Mobile.
0: Good boy!

0: Thank you very much, Hank Williams. Yes, sir, right here in the studio. Hank, my boy, how do you... tell me this. I want to ask you a couple of questions about
1: right
0: this. You are a great headliner. Now, how long have you been in big time here at all this business?
1: Well, I've been in the business. It's all about the same time to me for 16 years.
0: No difference. Yeah. About 16 years. Yeah. Been playing and
1: about them years I eat pork and beans and hamburger. And
0: yeah.
1: Got a little higher on the hog along the way.
0: Yeah. I see.
1: Still
0: what,
1: the same old business.
0: I see. Well, tell me this, Hank. What one tune, if you could you say, was the thing that kind of raised you up toward the shoulders of the hog there a little bit?
1: Well, the first one was Moving On Over.
0: Yeah.
1: That was the first hit I had.
0: That was on MGM Records.
1: Right.
0: That was about 3 years ago, wasn't
1: That's
0: it?
1: Right. I've had a lot of luck in the last couple of years. I've had, I think it's 7 in a row. I mean, 7 straight records have done awfully well.
0: 7 straight hits. By George, that's a percentage that very, very few.
1: Well, I mean, some of them was bigger than the others, but they were all sort of showed up along the way.
0: Well, I sure did.
1: Sort of helped by the shoes.
0: Yeah.
2: Mm-hmm.
0: Well, tell me this, Hank. What's your next release? Can you say, or do you rather keep it a secret?
1: Yeah, I'll tell you. It's a thing called I Got the Long Gone Lonesome Blues. Ain't that awful?
0: Really? Yeah.
1: Huh?
0: I'm looking forward to that one.
1: That's a yard long, ain't it?
0: It is, huh? It is, and I bet it's that good, too. I've got the long...
1: I'll tell you what I'm good of mine to do.
0: What's that?
1: Boys, I don't know much about this myself. I don't know where I'm going to stop myself. So if I stop, y'all stop too.
0: Yeah.
1: Somewhere within a verse of it anyhow, huh?
2: Oh,
1: this has got a bunch of them grunts and groans in it.
0: Well, you mean you want to try to sing it for us?
1: Yeah, I wrote this thing about 2 months ago, and it's just recorded, and it's going to be out next month. I raise this hitching post a little bit.
0: I'll flat do it. What's that name again?
1: Long Gone Lonesome Blues.
0: Hank Williams, you too. Let's try one of you fellas. Get ready.
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1: Whiskey in the Jar, it's
0: Whiskey
1: called.
0: Whiskey in the Jar.
1: That's the song that has that I Am a Bold Deceiver.
0: Years ago.
2: Yeah, right. I haven't heard that one in 30 years.
1: Yeah, now. Right. I haven't either. I just remembered it.
0: The whole song, rhythm, words and all.
2: Well, whack fall the daddy-o.
0: Whack fall the daddy-o.
1: Right. Daddy-o. It's got great lyrics. It's
0: God,
1: a cool song.
0: Stuff.
1: Yeah, it's a cool song.
2: I guess that's Irish.
1: I hope so.
2: Yeah.
1: Because I was walking

All righty, guys. You've got DJ Mo Diddles here in the studio today, subbing in for Mr. Rick DJ Bro with Funkin' Oddities. We are going to have a fun playlist for you guys today. But first, the time is 11 o'clock, and you are listening to KFFR 88.3 and KWTR Fraser at 89.1. Hope you guys enjoy this playlist today. We're going to step back in time to kind of my middle school and high school years with a little bit of R&B, rap, and some hip-hop. So we're starting off with some Motown Philly with Boyz II Men.

This

Alrighty, guys. Hope you guys are enjoying my little R&B hip hop mix. We're definitely starting kind of end of the 80s and are gonna go kind of all the way through 2003-ish. So hope you guys are pumping up the jams and turning it way up. We're gonna listen to a little bit of Underwriting and the people that support us.

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2: Alrighty, guys, we were just listening to a little Heavy D and the Boys, followed by Montel Jordan with This Is How We Do It, DJ Jazzy Jeff and the Fresh Prince, who everybody loves, some Summertime. And now we are going to head on in to one of my favorites and a nickname I definitely grew up with as Mo Diddles. This is Mo Money, Mo Problems by the Notorious B.I.G. and his friends.

0: Alrighty, guys. That was the one and only Creep by TLC. Before that, we had Tony with Let's Get Down. And of course, as I was saying, Mo Money, Mo Problems by the Notorious B.I.G. Absolutely fantastic. We're going to head into a little underwriting, and then we're going to come right back at you with some more good vibrations, if you know what I'm talking about.
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0: Hey, we got some very intelligent women in here, man.
1: Do you think you're too young to really love somebody?
2: No.
1: Let's say it for me. I'm an adult. I say, wait, you too young to be in love. This is silly. You infatuated with him. He got nice jeans. He wear fancy Adidas. I mean, it might be something I don't know.
2: Too

0: Alrighty, you are back here with DJ Mo Diddles at KFFR 88.3 and KWTR 89.1. That was Naughty by Nature with OPP. We had a little bit of Marky Mark and the Funky Bunch with some Good Vibrations, and Lauryn Hill with Doo-Wop right before that. We're definitely taking a little step back in time, loving going down this nostalgic road. Feels like a lot of people talking about not loving the AI and the algorithm and all the things digital these days. Sometimes I would definitely like to take a step back to before that time and when all of these good old jams were playing. We're going to go into underwriting a little bit and then come back to you with some more awesome tunes.
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0: Alrighty, guys, you are with DJ Mo Diddles. It is 12 p.m. and you are listening to KFFR Winter Park and KWTR Fraser. We are coming at you today with a little bit of hip-hop, R&B, and some soul. Loving the little Funkalicious coming in here as well. We just listened to Craig Mack, Flavor in Your Ear, as well as Warren G, this DJ remix version for the club, which everybody was loving back in the day. And then also some Busta Rhymes, What's It Gonna Be. We are excited to be here with you today in the studio and are going to keep these jams flowing. So we hope you enjoy.
1: Dirty South. Uh-huh. Can y'all really feel me?
2: Feel us.
1: East Coast feel me.
2: Feel us.
1: West Coast feel me.
2: Say what?
1: Dirty South.
2: Here we go.

0: Alrighty, guys, that was some Genuine with What's So Different. Before that, we had the Black Eyed Peas with Weekends. And right before that, it was a little of Aaliyah, R.I.P. Are You That Somebody? I remember that video being just absolutely awesome. All of the music videos that we used to watch on VH1 and good old MTV, it's always a good time. We're going to get back to those underwriters. 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
0: Alrighty, guys, we're going to get you a little weather report in here. It's been kind of cloudy out there the last couple days, but we need that rain, so keep her coming.
4: Hey there, Grand County. This is JP from Grand County Weather giving you your forecast for Friday, September 18th. A bit cloudy this morning following a little bit of a disappointing day when it comes to moisture yesterday. However, it was just a whole messy setup, so I'm glad that we actually got some good precipitation across the entire county yesterday. Another chance of afternoon to evening and even a little bit of overnight showers and storms today and tomorrow before we start to clear out a little bit going into Sunday evening. However, we still have a few days left of moisture. The big topic this time around, though, will be snow. I know, it's a very big word. However, those snow levels will be dropping over the next few days. Today, the snow level will be at about 13,500 feet, but drop to around 12,750 feet to 13,000 by about tonight at midnight. That means that overnight tonight, while we do still have some isolated activity, we could have some dustings at those higher elevations by tomorrow morning, but those snow levels will be staying pretty steady at around 12,500 feet through the day tomorrow and drop all the way down to 11,750 feet by about sunset tomorrow. That means all the way down to Timberline, we could be seeing some dustings, or I wouldn't even be surprised if we had a few inches by the end of this weekend, as we do have our first chance of some decent snow at those higher elevations, especially above Timberline. That does mean, however, if you are going to be driving over Trail Ridge Road in the Rocky Mountain National Park, we could be seeing some adverse driving conditions at those higher elevations of the road. So keep an eye on changing driving conditions over the highest elevations of that road this weekend. But you can always check out my Facebook page, Grand County Weather, for latest updates. Or you can tune into my show every Sunday from 3 to 5 p.m.

0: Alrighty, guys, you are here with DJ Mo Diddles in the studio at KFFR. We were just listening to a little Snoop D-O-double-G with Drop It Like It's Hot, Missy Elliott before that with The Rain, and SWV with Can We. We're going to get into a little underwriting right now, but then we'll come right back at you for some more great jams. Alrighty.
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5: It's been 239 years of the U.S. Constitution and 250 years of the Declaration of Independence, and it is time to celebrate. 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I'm DJ Queen Bees.
6: And I'm DJ R&D.
5: Saying, smile together, Grand County. County.
0: All right, guys, that was an awesome community calendar. If you don't already know, Constitution Week has been going on all week. I'm super excited to be a part of it. I'm actually going to be catering the Jeffrey Rosen keynote speaker event taking place at the Westcott on Saturday, so tomorrow. So definitely get your tickets to that if you haven't already, and come out and enjoy all of the speeches, the parade, and late night. We've got some fireworks going on. We finally are able to do a little bit of fireworks show in Grand Lake after the fire restrictions have been lowered a little bit. So thankful for all this rain that's going to allow us to get to have those fireworks going on. All righty, guys, we're head back into the music. Here you go.

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2: Alrighty, guys, this is DJ Mo Diddles. Thank you so much for tuning in today. We are kind of approaching the end of my show. We got about 15 minutes left. We're super excited for DJ Moose Tail, who's going to be coming up next at 2 p.m. Going to be playing some more great music for you. But I really hope you've been enjoying my awesome kind of throwback R&B, rap, and hip-hop songs. Definitely can see myself driving around the high school parking lot with this on full blast, maybe missing a class or two. But, you know, we all had those good times back in the day. So here we are coming at you with If I Ain't Got You by Alicia Keys and Usher.

0: That make me sick.
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Am I a sinner because I do the two? Can you let me know right now, please? Benita Applebaum.

Alrighty, guys, that is gonna do it for me. It is 101 here at the KFFR studios and KWTR in the Fraser Valley and Winter Park. This was DJ Mo Diddles. You guys have DJ Moose Tail coming up at 2 p.m. But until my next time, we will see you later. We were just listening to a little bit of Bonita Applebaum by A Tribe Called Quest. Pink, You Make Me Sick. Rob Boss with It Takes Two. All right, guys. Hope you tune back into us next time, and we will check you on the flip side.

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2: 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I'm DJ Queen Bees.
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Hey, good afternoon, everybody. This is DJ Moosetail. It's 2 o'clock. You are listening to KFFR Winter Park and KWTR Fraser. I'll be with you from 2 to 4 today, and Moosetail is my name. I do have a tale of moose to talk about here at some point, so stay tuned. I'll play some of my favorite tunes, and off we go on a little two-hour mission.

Or apparently not. I'm trying to cue up the music here. Why is it not playing? That's strange. Start over.

0: Alrighty then, that's Oasis, Wonderwall, and before that we had The Weeknd with Blinding Lights, The Band of Heathens and Hurricane, and Fitz and the Tantrums. To start out my set with Spaceman, DJ Moosedell here. I'm happy to be with you guys this afternoon, and hope you enjoy some of the music, and are having a great day.
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0: DJ Moosetail. It's about 2:30 or so, and that was REM with The One I Love. That's one of my favorite REM songs, probably because I can actually understand the lyrics. Sometimes they're a little difficult. Before that, we had AC/DC, You Shook Me All Night Long, and some Fleetwood Mac with Dreams. Hope you're having a good day.
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0: All right, back to some music. I was like, one thing about music, almost every song I play, not every, but at least half, it makes me think of somebody or someone or some event or somewhere I was, all that kind of stuff. This next song was introduced by my roommate in college, my first roommate, Pete Plug from Janesville, Wisconsin, who I had no idea who he was. We met in our room. My last name is Plock, so we had Plock and Plug, so that was kind of a fun little thing to get over. Anyway, he introduced me to this group, and I always think of him when I play this song.

0: A little Warren Zevon there with Werewolves in London. I really liked that movie, by the way. I realized that wasn't part of the they didn't use that song. The movie was way after the song was written. But anyway, we had a little Billy Idol in the outfield before that. This is DJ Moosetail. Hope you're having a great Friday afternoon.
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0: All right, we had the Who there with Pinball Wizard and excuse me, before that's Neil Young and Mumford and Sons. It is 3 o'clock here in Winter Park, and you're listening to KFFR Winter Park at 88.3 and KWTR Fraser at 89.1. 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
1: Hey there, Grand County. This is JP from Grand County Weather giving you your forecast for Friday, September 18th. A bit cloudy this morning following a little bit of a disappointing day when it comes to moisture yesterday. However, it was just a whole messy setup, so I'm glad that we actually got some good precipitation across the entire county yesterday. Another chance of afternoon to evening and even a little bit of overnight showers and storms today and tomorrow before we start to clear out a little bit going into Sunday evening. However, we still have a few days left of moisture. The big topic this time around, though, will be snow. I know, it's a very big word. However, those snow levels will be dropping over the next few days. Today, the snow level will be at about 13,500 feet, but drop to around 12,750 feet to 13,000 by about tonight at midnight. That means that overnight tonight, while we do still have some isolated activity, we could have some dustings at those higher elevations by tomorrow morning, but those snow levels will be staying pretty steady at around 12,500 feet through the day tomorrow and drop all the way down to 11,750 feet by about sunset tomorrow. That means all the way down to Timberline, we could be seeing some dustings, or I wouldn't even be surprised if we had a few inches by the end of this weekend, as we do have our first chance of some decent snow at those higher elevations, especially above Timberline. That does mean, however, if you are going to be driving over Trail Ridge Road in the Rocky Mountain National Park, we could be seeing some adverse driving conditions at those higher elevations of the road. So keep an eye on changing driving conditions over the highest elevations of that road this weekend. But you can always check out my Facebook page, Grand County Weather, for latest updates. Or you can tune into my show every Sunday from 3 to 5 p.m.
0: Wow, I sure love to hear the word snow. That doesn't seem possible, but I know it's around the corner. And I hope you're having a great afternoon. This is DJ Moosetail, and back to some music.
2: Reluctantly crouched at the starting line. Engines pumping and thumping in time. The green light flashes, the flags go up. Churning

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0: Good afternoon. This is DJ Moosetail, and of course, that's some Led Zeppelin with Ramble On, a song about the hobbits, I guess. Anyway, I'm happy to be here with you this afternoon. We had Enya before that and some U2. Beautiful day, and I got a tale to tell you in just a couple of seconds here.
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5: Middle Park High School plays a softball game from 12 to 4 against Basalt DH, followed by a volleyball game from 1 to 4 against Aspen.
6: Grand Kids presents their 25th annual Fall Festival at the Rendezvous Event Center from 1 to 6, featuring the Johnny O Band, axe throwing, jousting, a dunk tank, and more.
5: As part of Constitution Week, the Westcott Hotel hosts a keynote private reception with Professor Jeffrey Rosen at 6.
6: Sunday, the 20th, closes out the Constitution Week and other events alongside Sierra the Daring playing live on the patio at Granby Ranch at 11 a.m.
5: It's been 239 years of the U.S. Constitution and 250 years of the Declaration of Independence, and it is time to celebrate. That was your community calendar. I'm DJ Queen Bees.
6: And I'm DJ R&D.
5: Saying,
6: smile together, Grand County. County.
0: Well, there's quite a bit going on this weekend, I guess. I just realized it was Constitution Week, so plenty to celebrate and lots to do. DJ Moosetail here. It's a little after 3:30. I'll get to some music in just a second. So my name, Moosetail, is not tail like the dog's tail, but tail like a story. Anyway, I just always had a thing for moose, and I seem to see them a lot, and I had a really interesting incident the other night. I live across the street from the stage in Rendezvous at the Rendezvous Event Center, and I look at the park, and I live on the ground floor, so I was sitting on my patio, which I do most every night when it's warm enough. I watch a show on my iPad or something like that, and I was sitting there. All of a sudden, a moose came walking across the park about 9 o'clock, a big bull moose, and just kind of scared me, kind of not, and I got up, and I kind of walked, not towards it, but to get a better view. Eventually, after about 10 minutes of him chewing on trees at the park, he meandered across the street towards my complex, and he was going into the main entrance, and I thought I could get on the other side of the building and see him walking across the lot and maybe get a cool picture, but I never really saw him. He kind of disappeared, and as I was thinking about it, I'm like, he must be really close to my building, and then I didn't dare go out into the parking lot, and then I kind of peeked around the corner, and I saw these antlers. And he was laying in the grass in front of my truck, just hanging out. And so I went up one flight of stairs so I could look down on him, got a great picture, and warned a neighbor that was coming out not to go out into the parking lot. Anyway, I was just, it's always something, it seems like, and I love seeing moose. So that's my name, Moose Tail.

0: All right, a little Gwen Stefani there with It's a Wonderful Life. And before that, we had some Johnny Lee Hooker with The Healer, one of my favorite songs. Hope you're having a good afternoon. DJ Moosedale here. Be with you till 4 o'clock.
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All right. So I got a few more songs for you, and then I'm out. And DJ Buzz is coming in to sub at 4 o'clock. It's been great to be with you guys, and hope you have a wonderful night and a great Constitution weekend.

He is hot-blooded. All right, it's a little after 4 o'clock. This is DJ Buzz. I'm in for DJ Pansky today, rolling into the weekend, and we are rolling into the weekend. I'm with you from 4 to 6, and I know here at 4 o'clock, that's basically kind of happy hour here in Grand County. I know there's a lot of people heading home from work, and a lot of people heading over the pass. My way over from Grand Lake today, the traffic was substantial. So a lot of people coming up to see the leaves, it appears like. So for those of you on your way home and coming over the pass and coming up to Grand County for the weekend, I've got some songs here, some classics that we're going to play for you. Kind of keep you rolling as we move into the weekend. So with that, well, let's get started with a little free ride. Not the Super Bon Bon. Hold on 1 second. There we go. Here we go. Free ride with the Edgar Winter Group.

All right, this is DJ Buzz, and the time is 4:05, and you are listening to KFFR Winter Park and KWTR Fraser. As I mentioned a moment ago, a lot of people on their way home or on their way up, so I thought we'd play some, continue playing some highway and driving music. So our next song up here is going to do the same, and we'll keep it going. First half of the show today, or the first half hour, going to go with some classics, keep everybody motivated as they're driving, getting where they want to be, because happy hour is coming up at about 5 o'clock, and at that point in time, we'll play a little bit some entertaining music, happy hour music, a little martini music, but we'll work our way there. Anyways, glad to have you with us. Pleasure to be here and looking forward to it.

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5: 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You're with DJ Buzz. It's a little after 4. I'm with you between 4 and 6 tonight. I get the happy hour of Friday night spot, so I decided to ramp up the music a little bit today, keep everybody kind of on their toes, keep your head bobbing, your feet tapping, maybe your hips swaying. We're going to have some fun this afternoon. Looking forward to it. We started off the show with the Edgar Winter Group, Free Ride. After that was Rascal Flatts with Life is a Highway and Eddie Rabbit, Driving My Life Away. Now, I feel like flying like an eagle. How about you?
7: Hi, my name is Marie, and I'm a student at Middle Park High School. I entered with Mr. Hicks, the athletic...

0: That was the Mighty Mighty Boss Tones with The Impression That I Get. And before that, we had 38 Special, Hold On Loosely, and of course, the Steve Miller Band with Fly Like an Eagle. We're going to take a short break now and hear from our underwriters.
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0: Thanks, Katie. On my way over here, it was a beautiful day. Leaves were fantastic, but as I was driving into Winter Park, it was looking a bit ominous, and I think that storm is moving over us right now, bringing some great rain and potentially some snow, which would be fantastic. Anyway, it's a little up, it's 4:30. I'm here with DJ Buzz. I'm in for DJ Pansky today. As always, it's fun to be here. We're going to keep the rock and roll going here. Want to keep everybody up. I know it's 4:30, 5 o'clock on a Friday afternoon. Everybody's in good spirits, hopefully, as they're wrapping up the work week for many of us. Some of us, though, still out there supporting us, working and doing their thing. So hope everybody's having a good Friday afternoon. I'm having a good Friday afternoon, and we're going to keep the music going. Here's something from Moe.

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0: But to fly?

0: Rocksteady from Aretha Franklin. Before that, we had The Earth, The Wind, and The Fire singing Serpentine Fire, and Moe with Moth prior to that. 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
0: All right, you're with DJ Buzz as we roll into the weekend. I just want to give a shout out to all our great listeners out there here in Grand County, all across the state of Colorado and across the country. Appreciate everybody listening. Goose, Brow Dog, Foxy, and Packer Bill up there in the great state of Wisconsin. Hope you're enjoying your afternoon. Hope you're having a great evening. It's Friday night. It's going to be fun. Let's get this weekend rolling. We're going to move on now to one from Sheryl Crow.

All right, it's time for me to give you the weather. It's a little after 5 o'clock. 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And they asked me to give you a little update on the weather. So, what's going on out there? Well, from what I can tell, it might be raining, might not be raining. It was raining on my way in, but it's looking pretty nasty. But anyway, we're supposed to get more of that, little thunderstorms, showers, high percentage chance of rain this evening. But tomorrow, it's high of 60 degrees, 39%, 40%, 60 degrees, low of 39 degrees, and a 24% chance of rain, with rain developing rain showers in the morning and then possible clearing. Sunday is supposed to improve a little bit at 59 degrees with a low of 38 and a 15% chance of rain. And Monday is supposed to be the nicest day of the next several days with a high of 62, a low of 42, and only a 3% chance of rain. So if you want to get out and have some fun, get out there Monday. I've got plans to play golf with a friend of mine named Glenn up in Steamboat on Monday, so I'm kind of looking forward to that. But keep in mind, the Grand County has moved back to Stage 1 fire restrictions. Under Stage 1, dispersed campfires and other open fires outside developed recreation sites are still prohibited, along with burn barrels. Outdoor smoking is also restricted to designated areas. Open fires in developed campgrounds with permanently constructed fire grates and at private residences within permanent or portable outdoor fireplaces is allowed under Stage 1. Restrictions. For a complete list of what is and is not allowed, visit gcemergency.com. All right, so we're in the second hour here. You're with DJ Buzz. What I want to do here is I think everybody's home getting set, and about this time, my wife usually walks in the door from work and enjoys a cocktail. So what we're going to do is we're going to take a short cocktail break here and then get back into some music here to really enjoy what's going to happen this evening for all of you out there, whether you're enjoying a cocktail or something else, whatever your pleasure may be on a Friday night. It's 5:05. It's happy hour. So here I'm going to give you a chance to help yourself to a cold beverage while we listen to some Benny Goodman.

All right, cocktail hour. Cocktail minutes are over. Hopefully you got yourself a nice martini or something to enjoy as we head into the second hour here today, as today's show. As I was listening to the weather before, something exciting I wanted to share, or something interesting I thought I'd share, is I was listening to the weather earlier, and they said we might get some dusting up on the caps, on the high caps of the mountains this weekend, and it'd be nice to see some snow. It was kind of interesting. I was reading an article this week on this super La Nina, or El Nino, that we're supposed to get. And over the years, we've heard about El Nino, La Nina, and it could be this, could be that. It always kind of goes, doesn't really make much of a difference. But looking back, the strongest ones on record, the strongest El Ninos on record in this article were 1982, 1997, and 2015, where the strength of the El Nino was supposed to be comparable to what they're projecting for this year. So, if you've been up to the Mountain Market up in Grand Lake, they've got a snow chart there that the old owner, John Litton, used to keep track of snow every year. So I looked at the 3 years of 82, 97, and 2015, and good news, every one of those years had in excess of 100 inches. Two of them had 144 inches, 140 inches, one had 162 inches. So keep your fingers crossed, all you skiers out there, let's pray for some snow this year. We really need it, and it'd be great to see it. Anyway, now we're going to get into some happy hour music. I got some surprises for you today. Should be kind of fun. But let's jump into the fire here.

0: All right, Lights Out from Nubian Twist and Nile Rodgers. We're going to take a quick break here and hear from our underwriters.
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0: All right, this next set, I might spill a few drinks on this one. It's kind of the fun part of the second hour here. Hope you enjoy, and I challenge you to stay seated if you're sitting down right now.
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0: Sorry, too many buttons. Here's the right button.

0: I hope you enjoyed that set as much as I did. You are with DJ Buzz on a Friday evening celebrating happy hour. We're going to take a quick break and hear from our underwriters. Stick around.
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0: 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Now, before the break, we had a few songs. We heard one that I got a kick out of, UQT by King Gizzard and the Lizard Wizard. Before that, we had Sabotage by the Beastie Boys and Mixed Business from Beck. Now we're going to keep the ball rolling. We got about a half hour left here. It's been fun being with you. Hope we're going to wrap this up. This next half hour, keep it going, keep it rocking. And here's one from the Peppers.

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1: Hello, this is DJ John with the Pet Pals Pet Report. Well, meet Waylon. Waylon is most likely a border collie crossed with a lot of other dogs. He is 10 months old and has the best smile ever. Waylon came to the shelter having never been walked on a leash, never been for a car ride, and never had really been socialized properly. Since Pet Pals has had him, he is doing much better, though. He does take a while to warm up to you, but once he does, look out. He'll crawl right into your lap. Waylon now enjoys walks, enjoys his new friends, and is learning so much from the Pet Pals trainer. A world that was once scary has now turned into a playground for Waylon. You can come to the Grand County Animal Shelter Monday through Friday, 10 to 4, to meet this handsome man. It is always best to call first, though, to make an appointment. Also, for more information on Waylon, go to gcpetpals.org or call the shelter at 970-887-2988. 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
2: Waylon popped up on my Facebook this morning, and yes, he does have a beautiful smile. That is one cute dog. That'll be one lucky owner, too. Anyway, we're in the last 15 minutes of my show here today. It's been a pleasure. Man, how time flies when you are having fun, and I am having fun. Stick around, though, because at 6 o'clock, we got the High Lonesome Show with Buffalo Joe and Dallas Alice. He said he might be a minute or two late, and I said I'm more than happy to hang around and keep playing some music. So let's keep doing that. Here's one from one of my favorites, Tom Petty.

All right, that was Papa Smoke by the Wood Brothers. And this is DJ Buzz. It's 6:03. I'm sticking around a little past. Buffalo Joe called me, assured me he's on his way, so the High Lonesome Show is going to start shortly. But I'm going to keep the music rolling for you. Hope you had a great evening. I had a great time. I hope you did too. And let's see what we got here next.